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5: 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The bingo event is coming up on Friday, May 29th. 9th at the Waukon High School cafeteria from 5 until 8 p.m. Prizes will be awarded and bingo cards will be $5 each. Waukon FBLA Bingo Night, Friday, May 29th.
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8: Clear skies tonight with lows around 62. South winds 8 to 15 miles an hour. Bright sunshine expected again tomorrow. Daytime highs approaching 88. 61 tomorrow night. Chance for storms. Chance for storms Wednesday. Highs level off around 87. 84. Bright sunshine expected Thursday. I'm meteorologist Eric Height on 104.7 KVIK. Currently 84.

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5: Clear skies tonight with lows around 62. South winds 8 to 15 miles an hour. Bright sunshine expected again tomorrow.
6: Daytime highs approaching 88.
5: 61 tomorrow night. Chance for storms. Chance for storms Wednesday.
6: Highs level off around 87.
5: 84. Bright sunshine expected Thursday.
6: I'm meteorologist Eric Height on 104.7 KVIK. Currently, it's 82 degrees.

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1: I'm Paul Stevens. Memorial Day 2026, Americans remember fellow Americans who died serving the country. Joint Chiefs Chairman General Dan Kane at Arlington National Cemetery.
2: For 250 years, the men and women of America's armed forces have always been willing to sacrifice for something greater than themselves.
1: President Trump earlier today laying a wreath at the Tomb of the Unknown Soldier. The threat of that toxic chemical tank explosion in Southern California is now pretty much over.
3: The crack that formed in the tank relieved much of the pressure that had been building up, eliminating the risk of a boiling liquid expanding vapor explosion, or BLEVI. They also say that the temperature is down inside of the tank. Even though a crack formed, fire officials say that air samples show there are currently no chemicals leaking into the atmosphere.
1: And that's Fox's Max Gordon. 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
5: 62 tonight, under clear skies, southerly winds 5 to 10 miles an hour. Tomorrow, high of 88. Partly cloudy tomorrow night, chance for storms 61. Temperatures a bit above average Wednesday and Thursday, with highs from the upper 70s to the upper 80s. Chance for storms Wednesday. I'm meteorologist Derek Height on 104.7 KVIK. Right now, 82.

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8: 62 tonight. Under clear skies, southerly winds 5 to 10 miles an hour. Tomorrow, high of 88. Partly cloudy tomorrow night. Chance for storms, 61. Temperatures a bit above average. Wednesday and Thursday,

0: I'm Tom Graham. President Trump calling for a stronger deal as the U.S. and Iran continue talks to end the war. He took to True Social today to once again demand Tehran turn over any enriched uranium.
1: In exchange, Iran would get sanction relief, a gradual easing of the U.S. blockade, and broader economic normalization. Iran's president, Masoud Pezeshkian, says any negotiation will not compromise the country's dignity and pride.
0: Fox's Jeff Paul, U.S. military says its forces conducted so-called self-defense strikes in southern Iran today. Earlier, President Trump attended a Memorial Day ceremony.
2: Before we hail the founding, we honor the fallen. Before we celebrate the triumph, we pay the tribute. Before we crown the victory, we count the cost.
0: Speaking at Arlington National Cemetery, specifically mentioning 13 Americans lost during the conflict with Iran, America's listening to Fox News.
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6: 62 tonight, under clear skies, southerly winds 5 to 10 miles an hour. Tomorrow, high of 88. Partly cloudy tomorrow night, chance for storms 61. Temperatures a bit above average Wednesday and Thursday, with highs from the upper 70s to the upper 80s. Chance for storms Wednesday. I'm meteorologist Derek Height on 104.7 KVIK. Currently, it's 77 degrees.

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8: 62 tonight. Under clear skies, southerly winds 5 to 10 miles an hour. Tomorrow, high of 88. Partly cloudy tomorrow night. Chance for storms, 61. Temperatures a bit above average Wednesday and Thursday, with highs from the upper 70s to the upper 80s. Chance for storms Wednesday. I'm meteorologist Derek Hite on 104.7 KVIK. Right now, 75.

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1: On Paul Stevens, U.S. Central Command promising the U.S. will use its troops while using restraint after another round of attacks on Iran.
2: Targets included missile launch sites and Iranian boats attempting to lay mines. The U.S. military also struck a surface-to-air missile site in Bandar Abbas that was targeting U.S. warplanes.
1: And that's Fox's Mike Emanuel in D.C. The threat of a big toxic chemical tank exploding in Southern California now over.
3: The crack that formed in the tank relieved much of the pressure that had been building up, eliminating the risk of a boiling liquid expanding vapor explosion, or BLEVI. They also say that the temperature is down inside of the tank. Even though a crack formed, fire officials say that air samples show there are currently no chemicals leaking into the atmosphere.
1: And that's Fox's Max Gordon, America's listening to Fox News.

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8: 62 tonight, under clear skies, southerly winds 5 to 10 miles an hour. Tomorrow, high of 88. Partly cloudy tomorrow night, chance for storms 61. Temperatures a bit above average Wednesday and Thursday, with highs from the upper 70s to the upper 80s. Chance for storms Wednesday. I'm meteorologist Eric Height on 104.7 KVIK. Right now, 75.

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7: 62 tonight, under clear skies, southerly winds 5 to 10 miles an hour. Tomorrow, high of 88. Partly cloudy tomorrow night, chance for storms 61. Temperatures a bit above average Wednesday and Thursday, with highs from the upper 70s to the upper 80s. Chance for storms Wednesday. I'm meteorologist Derek Hite on 104.7 KVIK. Right now, 73.

0: I'm Ted Lindner. The Pentagon targeting southern Iran today. Fox's Mike Emanuel.
1: U.S. forces conducted self-defense strikes in southern Iran to protect troops from threats posed by Iranian forces. That's according to U.S. Central Command. Targets included missile launch sites and Iranian boats attempting to lay mines. The U.S. military also struck a surface-to-air missile site in Bandar Abbas that was targeting U.S. warplanes.
0: President Trump speaking on Memorial Day at Arlington National Cemetery honoring fallen U.S. service members.
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0: And Houston Astros right-hander Tatsuya Imai and two relievers combining on a no-hitter and a 9-0 victory at Globe Life Field in Arlington over the Texas Rangers Monday night. 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
8: 62 tonight, under clear skies, southerly winds 5 to 10 miles an hour. Tomorrow, high of 88. Partly cloudy tomorrow night, chance for storms 61. Temperatures a bit above average Wednesday and Thursday, with highs from the upper 70s to the upper 80s. Chance for storms Wednesday. I'm meteorologist Eric Height on 104.7 KVIK. Right now, 73.

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8: 62 tonight, under clear skies, southerly winds 5 to 10 miles an hour. Tomorrow, high of 88. Partly cloudy tomorrow night, chance for storms 61. Temperatures a bit above average Wednesday and Thursday, with highs from the upper 70s to the upper 80s. Chance for storms Wednesday. I'm meteorologist Derek Height on 104.7 KVIK. Currently, it's 72 degrees.

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1: Fox News, I'm Sue Guzman. The U.S. military says it carried out self-defense strikes in Iran, including missile launch sites and boats that were placing mines. This comes as President Donald Trump said on social media that negotiations were proceeding nicely for a peace deal with Iran. The president laying a wreath at the Tomb of the Unknown Soldier at Arlington National Cemetery on this Memorial Day.
2: In 250 years, America's heroes have saved more lives, freed more captives, accomplished more good and spread more hope than any other people at any time in the history of the world.
1: And emergency officials in Southern California are lifting an evacuation order for some of the tens of thousands of people who live near a damaged tank containing a hazardous chemical that leaked over the weekend. 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
9: Clear skies overnight with lows around 62. South winds 5 to 10 miles an hour. Clear skies Tuesday, 88. Partly cloudy skies Tuesday night. Chance for storms, 61. Daytime highs approaching 87 Wednesday with the chance of thunderstorms, 79. Ample sunshine expected Thursday. I'm meteorologist Derek Height on 104.7 KVIK. Currently, it's 72 degrees.

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5: Clear skies overnight with lows around 62. South winds 5 to 10 miles an hour. Clear skies Tuesday, 88. Partly cloudy skies Tuesday night. Chance for storms, 61. Daytime highs approaching 87 Wednesday with the chance of thunderstorms, 79. Ample sunshine expected Thursday. I'm meteorologist Derek Height on 104.7 KVIK. Currently, it's 72 degrees.

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6: Clear skies overnight with lows around 62. South winds 5 to 10 miles an hour. Clear skies Tuesday, 88. Partly cloudy skies Tuesday night. Chance for storms, 61. Daytime highs approaching 87 Wednesday with a chance of thunderstorms, 79. Ample sunshine expected Thursday. I'm meteorologist Derek Height on 104.7 KVIK. Currently, it's 70 degrees.

0: Fox News. I'm Ted Linder. The Pentagon targeting southern Iran on Monday. Fox's Mike Emanuel with more.
1: U.S. forces conducted self-defense strikes in southern Iran to protect troops from threats posed by Iranian forces. That's according to U.S. Central Command. Targets included missile launch sites and Iranian boats attempting to lay mines. The U.S. military also struck a surface-to-air missile site in Bandar Abbas that was targeting U.S. warplanes.
0: President Trump is also standing by his demand that Iran never be allowed to have a nuclear weapon. The New York Knicks are headed to the NBA Finals for the first time since 1999 as they knocked off the Cleveland Cavaliers and completed a four-game sweep in Cleveland Monday night. Final score in Game 4, 130-93. And Houston Astros right-hander Tatsuya Imai and two relievers combined on a no-hitter and a 9-0 victory in Arlington over the Texas Rangers. 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
4: Lows dip down to about 62 overnight under clear skies. Winds out of the south, 5 to 10 miles an hour. Highs level off around 87 Tuesday, mainly sunny. Chance for storms Tuesday night. Lows level off around 62. Mid-80s Wednesday, with a slight chance of thunderstorms, upper 70s Thursday. I'm meteorologist Derek Hite on 104.7 KVIK. Right now, it's 70 degrees.

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5: Lows dip down to about 62 overnight under clear skies. Winds out of the south, 5 to 10 miles an hour. Highs level off around 87 Tuesday, mainly sunny. Chance for storms Tuesday night. Lows level off around 62. Mid-80s Wednesday, with a slight chance of thunderstorms, upper 70s Thursday. I'm meteorologist Derek Height on 104.7 KVIK. Right now, it's 70 degrees.

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5: Lows dip down to about 62 overnight under clear skies. Winds out of the south, 5 to 10 miles an hour. Highs level off around 87 Tuesday, mainly sunny. Chance for storms Tuesday night. Lows level off around 62. Mid-80s Wednesday with a slight chance of thunderstorms, upper 70s Thursday. I'm meteorologist Derek Height on 104.7 KVIK. Right now, it's 70 degrees.

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1: Fox News, I'm Sue Gussman. The U.S. military says it carried out self-defense strikes in Iran, including a missile launch sites and boats that were placing mines. Speaking to reporters, Secretary of State Mark Rubio says talks between the U.S. and Iran are still ongoing.
2: Like anything with something like this, it's going to take a couple days to settle on, even down to the disagreements over a word, sentence. So we'll have to work through that. If there's going to be a deal, we're going to have to work through that. But this is, it's either going to be a good deal or there isn't going to be one.
1: Jazz great tenor saxophonist Sonny Rollins has died. A spokesman for Rollins said he passed away at his home Monday in Woodstock, New York. Rollins, known for his improvisational skills, playing with many jazz icons, including Miles Davis, The Loneliest Monk, and John Coltrane. Rollins was 95. 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
7: Partly cloudy overnight with lows around 62. Winds out of the south, 5 to 10 miles an hour. High of 87 Tuesday. Partly cloudy Tuesday night. Chance of thunderstorms. Lows level off around 62. Slight chance of thunderstorms Wednesday. Highs level off around 86. 79. Bright sunshine expected Thursday. I'm meteorologist Derek Kite on 104.7 KVIK. Right now, it's 68 degrees.

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7: Partly cloudy overnight with lows around 62. Winds out of the south, 5 to 10 miles an hour. High of 87 Tuesday. Partly cloudy Tuesday night. Chance of thunderstorms. Lows level off around 62. Slight chance of thunderstorms Wednesday. Highs level off around 86. 79. Bright sunshine expected Thursday. I'm meteorologist Derek Hite on 104.7 KVIK. Right now, it's 68 degrees.

0: News. I'm Ted Lindner. Jazz saxophonist Sonny Rollins, who played alongside Miles Davis, John Coltrane, and others, has died. Rollins, releasing more than 60 albums over his multi-decade career, and was awarded the National Medal of the Arts in 2010. He was 95 years old. The Pentagon targeting southern Iran on Monday.
1: U.S. forces conducted self-defense strikes in southern Iran to protect troops from threats posed by Iranian forces. That's according to U.S. Central Command. Targets included missile launch sites and Iranian boats attempting to lay mines. The U.S. military also struck a surface-to-air missile site in Bandar Abbas that was targeting U.S. warplanes.
0: Fox's Mike Emanuel. And the New York Knicks headed in the NBA Finals for the first time since 1999 as they knocked off the Cleveland Cavaliers and completed a four-game sweep in Cleveland in the Eastern Conference Finals, 130-93. 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
7: Lows around 62 overnight under mainly clear skies. Winds out of the south, 5 to 10 miles an hour. Tuesday, high temperatures reach up to 87. Chance of thunderstorms Tuesday night. Lows level off around 62, partly cloudy. Chance of thunderstorms Wednesday with highs in the mid-80s, clear skies Thursday. I'm meteorologist Derek Kite on 104.7 KVIK. Currently 66.

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6: Lows around 62 overnight under mainly clear skies. Winds out of the south, 5 to 10 miles an hour. Tuesday, high temperatures reach up to 87. Chance of thunderstorms Tuesday night. Lows level off around 62, partly cloudy. Chance of thunderstorms Wednesday with highs in the mid-80s, clear skies Thursday. I'm meteorologist Derek Kite on 104.7 KVIK. Currently 66.

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1: Fox News, I'm Sue Guzman. Tensions heating up once again between North and South Korea. The South Korea military says North Korea launched multiple close-range ballistic missiles toward the sea Tuesday. This is the first time North

0: U.S. military says it carried out self-defense strikes in Iran, including on missile launch sites and boats that were placing mines. Speaking to reporters, Secretary of State Marco Rubio said the talks between the U.S. and Iran are still ongoing.
1: Like anything with something like this, it's going to take a couple days to settle on, even down to the disagreements over a word, sentence. So we'll have to work through that. If there's going to be a deal, we're going to have to work through that. But this is, it's either going to be a good deal or there isn't going to be one.
0: America's listening to Fox News.
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6: Lows dip down to about 62 overnight under clear skies, south winds 5 to 10 miles an hour. Tuesday, highs around 87. Chance of thunderstorms Tuesday night. Lows around 62. Highs level off around 86 Wednesday with a chance for storms. 79, bright sunshine Thursday. I'm meteorologist Derek Height on 104.7 KVIK. Currently, it's 66 degrees.

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7: High temperatures reach up to 87 today under mainly sunny skies. Winds out of the southwest, 5 to 10 miles an hour. Partly cloudy skies tonight. Chance of thunderstorms. Lows dip down to about 62. Slight chance for storms tomorrow. High temperatures reach up to 88. Sunshine mixed with clouds at times. I'm meteorologist Eric Height on 104.7 KVIK. Currently 64.
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0: Fox News, I'm Ted Lindner. Jazz saxophonist Sonny Rollins, who played alongside Miles Davis, John Coltrane, and others, has died. Rollins, releasing more than 60 albums over his multi-decade career, was awarded the National Medal of the Arts in 2010. Sonny Rollins was 95. The New York Knicks are headed to the NBA Finals for the first time since 1999 as they knocked off the Cleveland Cavaliers and completed a four-game sweep in Cleveland in the Eastern Conference Finals on Monday night, 130-93. And the Pentagon targeting southern Iran on Monday.
1: U.S. forces conducted self-defense strikes in southern Iran to protect troops from threats posed by Iranian forces. That's according to U.S. Central Command. Targets included missile launch sites and Iranian boats attempting to lay mines. The U.S. military also struck a surface-to-air missile site in
0: Fox's Mike Emanuel. 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

Good morning, everybody, and welcome to Tuesday, the final Tuesday of this month. Hard to believe, here it is, the 26th day of May in 2026. Hope you all had a great Memorial Day yesterday. Great, great ceremony on the bridge and down at the park, and a lot of fun conversation taking place at the Elks Lodge with the veterans and their families.

0: Elton John here at 104.7 KVIK. Hey, got a birthday today? Give us a call before 8:40. That's when we draw. Birthday winner goes to Culver's. Anniversary couple get to go to Mames Pizza. Oh, by the way, bringing our broadcast yesterday, thanks to Voltmer Electric, bringing that broadcast. And I know I talked to some of the nursing home individuals around the area. They enjoyed us, of course, covering the ceremony that took place on the Leif Erickson Bridge there yesterday. Thanks again to Voltmer Electric. Well, besides the birthday, some other reasons to party here today. Paper Airplane Day. We've all made them and have tried to fly them there at school. Blueberry Cheesecake Day. Okay, if I have to. You got it. World Dracula Day here today. Sally Ride Day, the first American woman in space. Sally Ride. Also, it is World Lindy Hop Day. World Redhead Day. It's Janelle's Day. Yeah. We got some redhead facts we'll discuss with her here, too, later on this morning. There you go. Some other reasons to party on this Tuesday. 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
6: High temperatures reach up to 87 today under mainly sunny skies. Winds out of the southwest, 5 to 10 miles an hour. Partly cloudy skies tonight. Chance of thunderstorms. Lows dip down to about 62. Slight chance for storms tomorrow. High temperatures reach up to 88. Sunshine mixed with clouds at times. I'm meteorologist Eric Height on 104.7 KVIK. Right now, it's 66 degrees.

Well, nobody picked Daniel Suarez. Of course, nobody picked that the race was going to end early either. But, yeah, the rain gods downpoured with about 30 laps to go. Daniel Suarez gets his first victory in the Cup Series in 2026.

0: Kurt Skinner this morning here at 104.7 KBAK. Hey, I want to say congratulations to Frank Reagan of Reagan Crest Holsteins. He was named the 2025 Elmaquin County Pioneer Dairyman. He farms along with his brothers, Bill and Charlie, along with two younger generations, as they look to build on history of quality genetics. I drive by their operation there every time I head to Lansing. Great, great people. Congratulations. Well, let's head down to Des Moines this morning to find out what's going on in the world of agriculture.
1: 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I'm Riley Smith. Central America is a growing market for U.S. red meat exports. 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
2: Every county fair has that special person or family. 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Six winners will be recognized locally and at the Iowa State Fair with a plaque, cash prize, VIP passes, and food coupons. 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Nominations are due June 1st. 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
1: Central America will continue to be a growing market for exports of U.S. pork and beef, due in large part to the Dominican Republic Central America Free Trade Agreement. Ricardo Zuniga, founding partner of Dynamica Americas and featured speaker at the U.S. Meat Export Federation Spring Conference in Oklahoma City, said he is bullish on the economic outlook for Central America, but he cautioned that a number of factors could limit the region's growing demand for U.S. beef and pork.
3: One is the disruptions caused by the war in Iran. Another is the general disruptions to CAFTA, DR, the trade issues, and then the possibility of increased deportations from the U.S. because the Central America really depends on remittances from the workforce in the United States. And then the last piece is that it's very dependent on the U.S. economy. So if things go well in the United States, Central America tends to do well. If there's a problem in the U.S. economy, then Central America tends to suffer some.
1: Zuniga said it was key for industry voices to speak up on the importance of free trade with the region at the conference.
3: USMEF and the producers have a voice in what happens in these agreements. And for example, in the case of CAFTA DR, which was so important for the success of meat exports to Central America, it was almost dismantled over a 301 investigation involving Nicaragua. And it was a textile industry, but it was industry voices that prevented that from happening and that kept supply chains together and CAFTA together. So CAFTA is now the floor. It's no longer likely to go away, which was very different from the beginning of the year and very different from what's happened in other FTAs. And that's because industry got involved.
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Police here at KVIK. Find a piece of paper, pen, and pencil. Going to be giving away $104.70 to the 21st caller. But you need to know the golden word phrase. I'm going to give it to you coming up here next. All right? We won't keep you guessing like the guess who. Right after Tom Petty and Heartbreakers.

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8: High temperatures reach up to 87 today under mainly sunny skies. Winds out of the southwest, 5 to 10 miles an hour. Partly cloudy skies today.

0: There you go, a little Genesis this morning up to news time. A big thank you going out to a lot of great people that made the Veterans Memorial Weekend a huge success with the parade in Decorah. I think it was a record amount of people that lined the streets and on the bridge and down at the park for all of the different activities and ceremonies that went on. Thanks to Lynch Families, U2 Catering, Fairway, Josh Buttenberg, and Bolton Electric for helping us get the parade and the ceremonies on the bridge on the air. Thanks to those fine people. To see them out and about, to tell them great, great job done by all. Mark Stockdale, great job getting everything lined up with the speakers, so on and so forth. A lot of the FFA group for kids. Joni Brufold, your leader, had you all online. Thank you so much. Doug Smith there, too, with the timeless memorial there to the Vets Club. And to all the veterans. All the veterans. And there was representation from other towns around Northeast Iowa. Great job. Great job by all. Well, this morning, it's a Tuesday. A little short week here for some of you. Enjoy. We got a lot of sunshine right now. It's 66 degrees. Could see a little shower maybe here tonight, but otherwise looks like a pretty much a overall dry week. Good week to get some hay up, right? Lawn mode. You got it. We'll take a detailed look at the whole week for you following our news this hour. 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Here's Darren Swenson. One more. Iron griddle. Or the $200. Red's hometown. Here in Walk Out of Decor. We're going to be down.
1: A Lowena man was killed in a Friday night off-road vehicle accident in Allamaquia County. Authorities say 25-year-old Isaac Matthew Hansen was pronounced dead at the scene. The accident occurred around 5:45 Friday night on Scott Hollow Road. The accident remains under investigation. A Decorah man will spend the next 18 years in prison after being sentenced on federal drug charges. The U.S. Attorney's Office for the Northern District of Iowa says 42-year-old Cody Richard Reisner received the sentence after entering a guilty plea to one count of possession with intent to distribute methamphetamine after a prior conviction for a serious drug felony. Authorities say they arrested Reisner on February 26th of 2025 and recovered nearly 70 grams of methamphetamine from his vehicle. The U.S. Attorney's Office says Reiser had 3 prior drug trafficking convictions. A Parkersburg man was arrested last week on 3 valid Fayette County arrest warrants. The Fayette County Sheriff's Office says 36-year-old Adam Nichols was wanted for careless driving, failure to maintain control, and striking fixtures upon a highway. The Allamaquia County Board of Supervisors will hold 2 public hearings at its meeting today, one regarding the construction

One regarding the construction permit application for Rolinda Acres LLC, the other on a budget amendment for the current fiscal year's budget. Other items on the agenda include a snow fence agreement and revised county farm cropland agreement, insurance matters, and the setting of the date and time to canvass primary election results. The meeting will begin at 9 a.m. at the courthouse in Waukon. And the Winnesee County Board of Supervisors will have a light agenda for its meeting today. A public hearing will be held on a budget amendment, and the board will also discuss several matters with County Engineer Michael Cuny. The meeting will begin at 9:30 at the Courthouse Annex Building in Decorah.

0: 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Services for Donald Von Der Hoed 90 of New Albany will be held on Wednesday at 1 at the St. John's United Church of Christ in Wheatland. Visitation will be from 9 until noon at the New Albany Community Center. Fredrickson Funeral Home in Caledonia is in charge of arrangements. Donald Von Der Hoed, 90 of New Albany. Services for Larry Wilson, 79 of Decor, will be held on Saturday 11 at the Decor Lutheran Church. Visitation will begin at 9:30 before the service. Helms Funeral Home is assisting the family. Larry Wilson, 79 of Decorah. 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
1: Fox News, I'm Sue Guzman. The U.S. launching new strikes now against southern Iran, calling them self-defense.
2: Targets included missile launch sites and Iranian boats attempting to lay mines. The U.S. military also struck a surface-to-air missile site in Bandar Abbas that was targeting U.S. warplanes.
1: Fox's Mike Emanuel. This is Peace Talks Continue in Qatar. Officials have now lifted mandatory evacuation order for thousands now that the threat of a toxic chemical tank explosion in Southern California is over.
3: The crack that formed in the tank relieved much of the pressure that had been building up, eliminating the risk of a boiling liquid expanding vapor explosion, or BLEVI. They also say that the temperature is down inside of the tank. Even though a crack formed, fire officials say that air samples show there are currently no chemicals leaking into the atmosphere.
1: Fox's Max Gordon. 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
4: All right, there goes the alarm. Good morning, everybody, and welcome here to Tuesday as we all get in sync now here after the Memorial Day, of course, celebrations that took place there on Monday. And prayers and thoughts are going to our lost veterans and serving veterans. Hard to believe, final Tuesday of this month. Where has Bay gone, huh? Having fun. All right, here's that forecast. Sunshine today, temperature getting up to 87 degrees. Clouds tonight, maybe some rain showers there late tonight. 62 the low. Wednesday, some showers in the morning, otherwise sunshine in the afternoon. 88 degrees, overnight low, 58. Thursday, sunshine and 80. Friday, sunshine, 82. Saturday, sunshine, 80. And Sunday, sunshine and 79. Sunrise this morning took place at 5:33, and the sun will set tonight at 8:35. Humidity at 64%. Right now, winds are variable at about 7. We've got a partly sunny sky, and that temperature reading at a very pleasant 66 degrees at 6:11 in the morning. I'm Les Oskelson with Detail 9. Nell will join us here in a bit. Time to get rolling, everybody. Back to work. Now back to school. All kids are off. Enjoy your summer.

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0: Today, we salute you, Mr. Guy Who Keeps Saying It Feels Like a Monday.
1: Mr. Guy Who Keeps Saying It Feels Like Monday.
0: After a three-day weekend, the work week starts on Tuesday. But you just can't wrap your head around it. Your mind is boggled. What kind of time travel sorcery can make a Tuesday feel like a Monday?
2: Same kind that made Monday a holiday.
0: Can you imagine if the work week started on Wednesday?
1: Your head would probably explode, yeah.
0: So when this guy's doing complicated day-of-the-week math, like if Tuesday is Monday, then Wednesday is Tuesday, and that means the weekend starts on Thursday, pay no attention. He's just Mr. Guy Who Keeps Saying It Feels Like a Monday, a real American hero.
1: Mr. Guy Who Keeps Saying It Feels Like Monday.
0: Keep it up, buddy. A punch in the mouth feels the same no matter what day it is.

There you go, a little Electric Light Orchestra. I got some Santana coming up here next, and then we'll take a look at that birthday list here for today. Got a nice list going and a bunch of anniversaries here, too, that we'll run down here for you. And some other reasons to party here today. It's Paper Airplane Day. We've all made one. Some fly better than others. Remember, we used to have a little contest sometimes in school who could get their paper airplane to fly the farthest or the highest. But anyway, have a little fun with that with the kids. They're all at home there now. Blueberry Cheesecake Day today. Okay, if we have to, we're going to celebrate. A little whipped cream on top there, too. World Dracula Day here today. Sally Ride Day. Yes, the very first American woman in space, Sally Ride. And World Lindy Hop Day here today. Little swing dance, you know, a little jitterbug, right? And it's World Redhead Day here today. It's Janelle's Day. I should probably give her the day off, shouldn't I? But we're going to have some interesting facts about redheads that we'll discuss with her here this morning. So don't miss that. All right. 6:22 in the morning. Santana, early on stage here. Little Black Magic Woman. NASCAR trivia comes your way here at 10 before 7. Got a Grizzly mug here to give away. All right. Speaking of giveaways, don't forget our Made Beef promotion comes to an end Thursday at the Winnesee County Fairgrounds at the big Winnesee County Beef Cookout. Yeah, going to be giving away three of those Blackstone 28-inch flat-top griddles from Norby's Farm Fleet. $200 in beef from Red's Home Market, Logic's Locker and Fairway in Waukauna Decor. And you'll still have one more chance to qualify if you don't from the many locations that are helping sponsoring our May Beef Month promotion. Yes, we'll have a sign-up. We'll have a sign-up as we'll be down there live right next to where they'll be serving those ribeyes and cheeseburgers and shakes. All right, that's Thursday night at the fairgrounds. Birthday's next.

0: love it. Little Sad Ted. I haven't heard that song for some time. Let's grab that birthday list here. Brandy Iverson's mom, Marcy. Marcy Iverson is celebrating her birthday. 98 here today. Listens each and every day, especially to her son when he does those broadcasts like last night or any sporting event. Marcy Iverson probably has popcorn for breakfast. Happy birthday. Out in Glenwood Township, Lee Vogsness, happy birthday. Ned Cramer's birthday, Carver Leistikow. We have Leah Bean, 26, Lynette Fisher, Charlie Neidinger, 2 over there in Austin. Benji Nichols, celebrating here today. Diane Petersburg, Taylor Carlin, Amy Gibbs Erie, Jasmine Sherm, Katie Hodek, Sandy Burke, Denise Sheehy, and Dennis Kane. And now the anniversaries, Mike and Heather Clybore, 25 years. Happy anniversary, Gary and Mary Felstow. We got John and Jennifer Kittleson, Joe and Kathy Schmidt, and Dan and Teresa McCabe, 47 years. Great start. We draw at 8:40.
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8: High temperatures reach up to 87 today under mainly sunny skies. Winds out of the southwest, 5 to 10 miles an hour. Partly cloudy skies tonight. Chance of thunderstorms. Lows dip down to about 62. Slight chance for storms tomorrow. High temperatures reach up to 88. Sunshine mixed with clouds at times. I'm meteorologist Eric Height on 104.7 KVIK. Right now, it's 66 degrees.
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0: 6:32, little Wild Cherry, playing a little funky music here on a Tuesday morning as we got all in sync here as we had Monday off. Hopefully most of you had Monday off. A little short week, which is nice. Boy, what a great crowd on hand for the big stock car Ironman Challenge race at the Winnipeg Raceway. Boy, did we kick some dust, huh? How about that Taylor Scoggy? What a great weekend he had. Winning the $1,500 stock car feature in the, of course, number 32 car there out of Caledonia. Richard Sanitation, main sponsor on his car. Had a good run there at Mason City, too, I saw on Sunday and also last night. And Scott Spilley making it to Victory Lane there, too, for the first time this year in the Homeline Energy number 18. Fun time, great time. We do it again. Dan Standard, the sponsor, coming up here this Saturday night at the Winnipeg Raceway. Well, if you were at the races, whether it was Friday, Saturday, Sunday, Monday, you've probably got a very dusty vehicle. Need to get it cleaned up, right? Well, the best place to take it, if you're here close to Decorah, Steve's Car Care. It'd be worth the drive here, too, no matter if you're a little distance from Decorah, but it is the Typhoon Touchless Automatic Car Wash. The most amazing with the latest technology. Right there on Montgomery Street, right next to the racetrack, next to Napa, and Goodyear. High-pressure nozzles that work in a circular motion to get all that dirt and grime off your vehicle. Underneath the wells, yeah, you don't get it clean, you have rust eventually, especially during the wintertime when they pour the brine and the salt there to the roadways. And the kids, if you have them along, they're going to like the Rainbow Firewax technology that does that last sweep over the car, leaving your vehicle shiny clean. You know, it's really great. The three bays and the Typhoon is all open 24 hours a day. It makes great gifts there, too, for any occasion. Or maybe a detail for yourself or your wife or your mom. Yep. And WeatherTech dealer there, too. WeatherTech, made in America. I got a $12 car wash up for grabs. Who wants it? 382-5845. Looks like it's going to be you. Who's this?
1: Shane.
0: Shane? All right, Shane. Swing by here within 30 days and pick it up. Have yourself a great week.
1: Thank you.
0: You're welcome. $15 car wash to Steve's Car Care to the Typhoon. It's yours. Who's this?
1: Chad.
0: Chad?
1: Yes.
0: All right, Chad, swing by here within 30 days and pick that up, bud. Have a great day. And a good short week.
1: Thanks.
0: You bet. You bet. $18 car wash leaves a turtle wax finish over your vehicle. It's yours. Who's this?
2: Rhonda.
0: Rhonda. Swing by here, Rhonda, within 30 days and pick that up. You have yourself a great week, all right?
2: Thank you, too.
0: You bet. All right. 6:35 in the morning. Darren's got some sports. Yeah, we had some baseball finally on the radio. Thanks to Ryan and Randy doing a great job covering that Decorah Lansing game yesterday. He's got the scores and more coming your way next.

0: There you go, man. Hanlon talking about you. You're getting all prepared there, Vern. Rolling on by here this morning. Thumbs up. Thanks so much for listening. Before Gunnar Darren with sports, he's got a little prep work here. Then he'll run down some scores from yesterday. I'm going to give you the golden word phrase to win the money coming up here on Friday. Here's the phrase to win the money. 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All right, there you go. Good luck to you. If you're the 21st caller, you win $104.70. 640, Darren, it's your turn.
1: High school postseason softball from last night, Class AA Section 1 semifinals. It was Caledonia knocking off Winona Cotter Hope Lutheran 7-5. Warriors will now play in the section final Wednesday afternoon at 4 p.m. in Rochester against Winona Cotter Hope Lutheran, who won on the consolation side of the bracket over Chatfield 10-5. Cotter Hope Lutheran would need to beat Caledonia twice on Wednesday afternoon to make it to the state tournament. If Caledonia wins one time on Wednesday afternoon, they will be heading to state softball for the first time in school history. Postseason baseball on Monday afternoon. The season came to a close for the Mabel Canton Cougars in Class A Section 1 consolation side of the bracket. New Richland, Heartland, Ellendale, Geneva defeated Mabel Canton 13-8. In AA Section 1, Caledonia stays alive in baseball. They knocked off Plainview Elgin Millville by a 9-6 margin. The Warriors will play Rochester Lourdes tonight at 5 p.m. at Rochester's Mayo Fields. State golf begins today in the state of Iowa. The Class 1A meet is at the Westwood Golf Club in Newton. The Southwind Warriors are in the 1A field for the third consecutive year. Head coach Mike Wentold.
2: Got six really, really good players. I mean, if you even extend into the JV, we've got a lot of really, really good players on our team, in our program. And just a bunch of guys who are super dedicated to the game, love golf, terrific athletes, and play a lot. And
1: Wentold hopes his team's experience at the state meet will be an asset over the next 2 days.
2: I think the biggest key, though, is just going to be able to handle our nerves a little bit. It's a nervous situation. I think that's where our experience is really going to come in to our advantage. We've seen this before. We've done the thing where our names are announced off the tee box. You know, for some of the players there, that's going to be a new experience. It's going to be different for them to have 100 people sitting around the first tee box watching them tee off. But we've been there. We've done that.
1: Nick Bernhardt of Turkey Valley will also be competing in the 1A field as an individual. The 3A state meet is taking place at Gates Park in Waterloo. Decorah's Jacob Stevens will be competing as an individual as well. Postseason girls soccer on the docket for tonight in Class 1A Region 1. It will be Postville at MFL Marmac. Regular season baseball from Monday. It was Keihai and Decorah splitting a doubleheader. Keihai winning the first game 11-9. Decorah taking game number 2, 6-0. It was St. Ansgar 18, Crestwood 5, and East Buchanan defeated North Fayette Valley 5-1. We'll have high school softball on the air tonight. The Decorah Vikings will host the Southwind Warriors in the season opener for both teams. We'll have it for you at 7. Randy Iverson will be on the call on 94.9 and 99.1 of the River. That is a look at sports for a Tuesday morning. I'm Darren Swenson.
0: It's Tiki Time at the Tiki Bar on the Mississippi at the Marina, just north of the new Lansing Bridge.
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0: time I hear that song, I feel like I'm sitting at Kinnick Stadium, right? Yeah. A little AC/DC up to NASCAR trivia time, brought to you by Grizzly right here in Decorah. They're going to be part of our, of course, June Dairy Month promotion. We've got a couple of Grizzlies filled with WW Homestead product. 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All right, Grizzly, right here in Decorah. Okay, wow, what an Indy 500 win, huh? For Felix Rosenquist. There we go, Felix Rosenquist. Closest finish ever in history of the Indy 500. I watched the last two laps after that caution, and then Felix poured the coals to her and won the race. David Mlakas ended up in second, and Pate Oward was third. But yeah, 0.0233 seconds. That's how close it was at the finish line. And record amount of lead changes there, too. We had that on NASCAR Trivia yesterday. 70 lead changes. Well, then we flipped from there and then went to the Coca-Cola 600. Daniel Suarez, no doubt thanking the gods as the rains came in with about 31 laps to go. Yes, he gets his first win of 2026. Christopher Bell was second, Denny Hamlin third, Tyler Reddick fourth, and Kyle Larson fifth. Kyle Larson won stage one, and stage two went to Hamlin, and stage three went to Bell. I want to know, for the Grizzly Cup here, everybody can have a chance to win this cup now. 20-ounce, blaze orange, 20-ouncer. As I mentioned, Kyle Larson won stage one. How many straight years has Hendrick won stage one? How many straight years has Hendrick Motorsports won stage one for the Coca-Cola 600? Give me that number. Anybody can have a chance to win. Even if you didn't watch the race, just pick a number. All right? My number is 382-5845. First one to give me the correct number wins the Blaze Orange 20-ounce Grizzly here this morning. Yeah, how many times has Hendrick won stage one for the Coca-Cola 600?
1: Five.
0: Nope, too low. Five's too low. How many times has Hendrick Motorsports won stage one for the Coca-Cola 600? As I mentioned, Kyle Larson did it here this past weekend. Daniel Suarez, what a great guy, huh? He is awesome. All right, now, how many years?
1: Seven.
0: Seven is correct. Seven is correct. You win the Grizzly Blaze Orange 20-ouncer. Who's this?
1: Darren Wintle.
0: Dan? Dan Darren. The man. Yep, Dan the man. Dan, I got it right here. I
1: Darren.
0: Got you. Oh, Darren. Darren. Darren Wintle. I'm sorry.
1: Yeah.
0: Oh, I was going to give it to Dan.
1: He's the man, though.
0: Yeah. All right, Darren, I've got your name on that. Darren, what station is your racing station?
1: Western K-Bike.
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7: Sunshine mixed with clouds at times today, with daytime highs approaching 87. Southwest winds 5 to 10 miles an hour. Mainly cloudy skies expected tonight. Chance of thunderstorms. Lows dip down to about 62. Sunshine mixed with clouds at times tomorrow. Slight chance of thunderstorms. Highs around 88. I'm meteorologist Derek Height on 104.7 KVIK. Right now, it's 66 degrees.

0: up Billy Joel up the news time here at 7 o'clock. Going to be a great week. Maybe some showers here overnight and early tomorrow morning. Otherwise, hey, we've got the warmth. Temperatures looks like lower middle 80s all week long. That will make those crops grow and the grass grow and the hay grow. Going to be a good week maybe to cut down a little hay and to see some of the farmers doing that. And all of you kids, enjoy your summer. Right now, 66 degrees. 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Here's Darren Swenson.
1: A Lowena man was killed in a Friday night off-road vehicle accident in Allamakee County. Authorities say 25-year-old Isaac Matthew Hansen was pronounced dead at the scene. The accident occurred around 5:45 Friday night on Scott Hollow Road. The accident remains under investigation. A Decorah man will spend the next 18 years in prison after being sentenced on federal drug charges. The U.S. Attorney's Office for the Northern District of Iowa says 42-year-old Cody Richard Reisner received the sentence after entering a guilty plea to one count of possession with intent to distribute methamphetamine after a prior conviction for a serious drug felony. Authorities say they arrested Reisner on February 26th. Of 2025 and recovered nearly 70 grams of methamphetamine from his vehicle. The U.S. Attorney's Office says Reiser had 3 prior drug trafficking convictions. A Parkersburg man was arrested last week on 3 valid Fayette County arrest warrants. The Fayette County Sheriff's Office says 36-year-old Adam Nichols was wanted for careless driving, failure to maintain control, and striking fixtures upon a highway. The Allamakee County Board of Supervisors will hold 2 public hearings at its meeting today, one regarding the construction permit application for Rolinda Acres LLC, the other on a budget amendment for the current fiscal year's budget. Other items on the agenda include a snow fence agreement and revised county farm cropland agreement, insurance matters, and the setting of the date and time to canvass primary election results. The meeting will begin at 9 a.m. at the courthouse in Waukon. And the Winnesee County Board of Supervisors will have a light agenda for its meeting today. A public hearing will be held on a budget amendment, and the board will also discuss several matters with County Engineer Michael Cuney. The meeting will begin at 9:30 at the Courthouse Annex Building.
0: 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Services for Donald Von Erho, 90 of New Albany, will be held on Wednesday at 1 at the St. John's United Church of Christ in Wheatland. Visitation will be from 9 until noon at the New Albany Community Center. Fredrickson Funeral Home in Caledonia is in charge of arrangements. Donald Vonderholt, 90 of New Albany. Services for Larry Wilson, 79 of Decorah, will be out on Saturday 11 at the Decorah Lutheran Church. Visitation will begin at 9:30 before the service. 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
2: Fox News, I'm CJ Papa. U.S. military bases in the Middle East are no longer safe. That's straight from the Iran supreme leader. It comes following strikes by American forces.
3: U.S. Central Command giving an update. Spokesman Timothy Hawkins saying, quote, U.S. forces conducted self-defense strikes in southern Iran today to protect our troops from threats posed by Iranian forces. Targets included missile launch sites and Iranian boats attempting to emplace mines.

0: on. Voters will head to the polls this morning in Texas to choose a Republican candidate for U.S. Senator. Incumbent John Cornyn hopes voters send him to November, where he could possibly win a fifth term, while Texas Attorney General Ken Paxton is endorsed by President Trump. The winner faces Democrat James Tallarico in November. 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
1: Well, it looks like the warm weather has finally made it, and it's going to stay here at least throughout this week. Today's high will be around 87 degrees. Could see some showers late tonight and early tomorrow morning. Low down to 62. Tomorrow's high, 88. Thursday, sunshine and 80. Friday, sunshine, 82. Saturday, sunshine, 80. And 80 again on Sunday. Overnight lows will be in the middle 50s. That will make things grow. All right. Sunrise this morning took place at 5:33. Sun will set tonight at 8:35. We had just a light, not even hardly a dust settler of precipitation there just before the parade in early morning. Humidity is at 64%. Right now, winds are variable at about, it looks like about 7 miles per hour. Temperature reading 66 degrees. On a Tuesday, as we all get in sync after having off yesterday. Oh, yeah. Right? Yeah. Thank you, Bruce. Les and Nell sharing the morning with you. Have yourself a great day.

0: Berries here at 7:16 in the morning here at 104.7 KVIK. And speaking of going all the way, I think I'm going to send that song out to Felix Rosenquist. He was the winner of the Indy 500, the closest race ever. Did you watch it?
1: No, but I saw the video of the,
0: .0233 seconds. The closest ever.
1: Crazy?
0: And
1: oh,
0: the most lead changes ever in history, too. 70. I mean, think of that. 70 lead changes. Man, they're traveling 200 some miles an hour, though.
1: The scorekeeper wide sheet open. Looks like. Wow.
0: And also going all the way, Daniel Suarez. No doubt he's thanking the rain gods, as some of them, of course, were crying tears for Mr. Bush that we lost last week. But Daniel Suarez gets his first win.
1: Very cool stuff. Congrats.
0: In the win. And then there's another guy that went all the way, Taylor Scalgi. Wow, winning the big $1,500 championship, $1,500 Ironman challenge that took place down
1: good
0: at the
1: Winship
0: Raceway
1: Taylor.
0: In the Richard Sanitation number 32. And then he turns around, wins over in Mason City. And
1: oh, wow.
0: Then he was racing last night, too. But anyway,
1: good stuff.
0: There you go. Those guys going all the way. And I need to say thanks to a lot of people. Well, first of all, Bolton Electric.
1: Yeah.
0: Sponsoring our broadcast yesterday at the bridge.
1: Oh, very cool.
0: I got a call from Elliot, and they were all listening at Wellington Place. They were silent.
1: Very nice.
0: So they thanked me so much. And thanks to Mike and Jared, the Bolton Electric Group, there for sponsoring our broadcast there from the bridge. They got to hear the whole ceremony and everything that took place and who was entered. A record amount of entries. I think close to 20
1: entries. Yeah, in the parade.
0: In the parade.
1: It was greatly.
0: Yep. And had a lot of the area VFW from the towns, Oshun and Fort and Kelmer, all here, of course, Decora. But well represented there from around the county, from the VFWs. Thank you so much, men and women. And FFA, of course, involved. Thank you, Joni, for getting those kids together after, letting him loose there with the last days of school last week.
1: Yep.
0: And the Girl Scouts and Boy Scouts all helping out there, too.
1: Cool stuff.
0: There's some other people we need to thank here, too, for a very successful Veterans Memorial Day. Lynch Families providing, of course, some pork loin for a free meal for the veterans and their families. U2 Catering, thank you. Fairway of Decorum. And I tell you what, the guy that cooked that pork loin, Josh Buttenberg, Farms.
1: There you go.
0: We had some burnt ends. Oh, man. Ever had the burnt ends?
1: Oh, yeah. They're
0: a little greasy, but are they good?
1: So good.
0: But thanks to a lot of great people making the, of course, Veterans Day a huge success. And I think
1: Memorial
0: it was probably
1: Day. Yeah,
0: the most,
1: bet.
0: Most people ever lining the streets here all the way from the bridge down to the Memorial Park.
1: That's incredible. Great work, people. Good job.
0: Packed house. Get out and thanks you for supporting the, of course, Memorial Day veterans lost, of course, and so that we can enjoy the freedoms that we enjoy each and every day. Like this, talking on the radio.
1: You got it.
0: All right, paper airplane day today. We've all made them in school.
1: Yeah,
0: you know, challenging
1: not for
0: your friends.
1: Years. I don't know. Yeah. I haven't made one for a long time.
0: Yeah, I haven't either. But it was sort of a thing back in
1: fun.
0: School. Yep.
1: Yeah.
0: You'd always catch heck usually because you weren't supposed to be making them. There, you'd sort of do it when
1: chucking
0: on the sly.
1: Them around the classroom.
0: When the teacher wasn't looking, you know. You toss them at your friends. Blueberry cheesecake day today.
1: Okay.
0: All right, well, if you have to, put a little whipped cream on top there.
1: Yep.
0: World Dracula Day here today.
1: Dracula.
0: Yeah, for all the horror films. World Lindy Hop Day here. A little swing dancing. Jitterbug is what it's all about. And it's also World Redhead Day, your day. I mentioned earlier that you could maybe have the day off, but you showed up here
1: anyway.
0: So we're going to celebrate gingerly here today. All right.
1: Good choice.
0: Hey, I'll tell you what. We're going to play Steppenwolf, and then we've got some redhead facts.
1: Oh, okay.
0: Redhead.
1: Great.
0: If you got red hair,
1: learn some things.
0: Be close to the radio. All right. And if you got a birthday or anniversary and you haven't called in, you better do so right now. 563-382.
1: K-Bike.

0: There we go, stepping you out with the little Steppenwolf.
1: Woo.
0: Ooh, I hate that carpet burn. Man, that hurts. But anyway, brings back some memories.
1: Oh,
0: anyway.
1: Oh, Lord have mercy.
0: World Redhead Day here
1: it
0: today.
1: Is.
0: And here's some facts about redheads. Less than 2% of the population has red hair.
1: My mom has always said redheads have to stick together.
0: Red hair is thicker than other colors and harder to dye.
1: That's what I've heard. Mm-hmm. I've never tried to dye mine.
0: Redheads are more sensitive to hot and cold and sometimes pain.
1: Oh, okay.
0: And contrary to some reports, red hair is not dying out. Sorry for the pun there.
1: I've heard that before, too.
0: Although their numbers are decreasing.
1: Oh, okay.
0: But they are in no danger of extinction.
1: Oh,
0: so
1: okay.
0: We're good.
1: Well, that's good. No dinosaur stuff happening here.
0: And got one more interesting fact here about redheads. Comes out of Cosmo that redheaded women have more sex.
1: Oh, okay.
0: You're agreeing with that?
1: I'm not. I'm just, wow, okay. I don't know why.
0: Well, like I said, we'll just celebrate gingerly here today with Janelle.
1: Good idea.
0: Birthdays, top of the list. Probably Marcy. Enjoying popcorn for breakfast.
1: Oh, Marcy.
0: Marcy Iverson.
1: And I guarantee you
0: 98. Oh, happy birthday. Randy, you spoiled her today, okay?
1: You got it, absolutely.
0: All right, happy birthday, Marcy.
1: And thanks always for listening. Lee Voxis also celebrates today. Happy birthday.
0: Ned Cranbeer here, happy birthday.
1: And Carver Leistikow, happy birthday.
0: Liam Bean is 26.
1: Lynette Fisher.
0: Charlie Neidinger, 2 from Oshin.
1: And Benji Nichols, happy birthday.
0: Diane Petersburg.
1: And Taylor Carlin.
0: Amy Gibbs Erie.
1: And Jasmine Sherm, happy birthday.
0: Katie Hodek.
1: Sandy Burke.
0: Denise Shahey.
1: And Dennis Kane.
0: And Connie Lensing. And we got a bunch of anniversaries.
1: Oh, man, so many.
0: Mike and Heather Clymore, 25 years.
1: And Gary and Mary Felstuhl, happy anniversary.
0: John and Jennifer Kittleson.
1: And Joe and Kathy Schmidt.
0: And Dan and Teresa McCabe, 47 years.
1: You got it. Good list.
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10: Sunshine mixed with clouds at times today, with daytime highs approaching 87. Southwest winds 5 to 10 miles an hour. Mainly cloudy skies expected tonight. Chance of thunderstorms. Lows dip down to about 62. Sunshine mixed with clouds at times tomorrow. Slight chance of thunderstorms. Highs around 88. I'm meteorologist Derek Hite on 104.7 KVIK. Right now, it's 66 degrees.
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0: Today, we salute you, Mr. Guy Who Keeps Saying It Feels Like a Monday.
1: Mr. Guy Who Keeps Saying It Feels Like Monday.
0: After a three-day weekend, the work week starts on Tuesday. But you just can't wrap your head around it. Your mind is boggled. What kind of time travel sorcery can make a Tuesday feel like a Monday?
2: Same kind of made Monday a holiday.
0: Can you imagine if the work week started on Wednesday?
1: Your head would probably explode, yeah.
0: So when this guy's doing complicated day-of-the-week math, like if Tuesday is Monday, then Wednesday is Tuesday, and that means the weekend starts on Thursday, pay no attention. He's just Mr. Guy Who Keeps Saying It Feels Like a Monday, a real American hero.
1: Mr. Guy Who Keeps Saying It Feels Like Monday.
0: Keep it up, buddy. A punch in the mouth feels the same no matter what day it is.

0: There we go. The Electric Light Orchestra, roll over Beethoven. It's 7:40, time for sports. Chad, yeah, that's the curb. Yeah, had to do it, had to do it. Boys are working here this morning. You're off back to work here, too, after a three-day holiday. Short week, though. That's what's really nice. I'll tell you what, speaking of short, Daniel Suarez, glad that the rains came. Yeah, winner of the Coca-Cola 600, driving the number 7, Joe Gibbs car. Rains came down with about 30 laps to go, and it was pretty darn heavy rain, too, enough to where, after a few minutes, NASCAR called it. Picking up his first win of 2026, his third career win. He'll be on the show tonight, NASCAR Live at 6, right here on KVAK. Congratulations to Daniel Suarez. Second was Christopher Bell, Denny Hamlin third, Tyler Reddick fourth, and Kyle Larson fifth. By the way, nobody picked Suarez to be the winner, so no qualifiers in our Pick a Winner contest. Get ready for this weekend's race. As we're off to Nashville, you need to be off to Jim's Appliance here in Decorah and register in that Pick a Winner box. All right, Darren's got some scores. Take it away, bud.
1: High school postseason softball from last night. Class AA Section 1 semifinals. It was Caledonia knocking off Winona Cotter Hope Lutheran 7-5. The Warriors will now play in the section final Wednesday afternoon at 4 p.m. in Rochester against Winona Cotter Hope Lutheran, who won on the consolation side of the bracket over Chatfield 10-5. Cotter Hope Lutheran would need to beat Caledonia twice on Wednesday afternoon to make it to the state tournament. If Caledonia wins one time on Wednesday afternoon, they will be heading to state softball for the first time in school history. Postseason baseball on Monday afternoon. The season came to a close for the Mabel Canton Cougars in Class A Section 1 consolation side of the bracket. New Richland, Heartland, Ellendale, Geneva defeated Mabel Canton 13-8. In AA Section 1, Caledonia stays alive in baseball. They knocked off Plainview Elgin Millville by a 9-6 margin. The Warriors will play Rochester Lourdes tonight at 5 p.m. at Rochester's Mayo Fields. State golf begins today in the state of Iowa. The Class 1A meet is at the Westwood Golf Club in Newton. The South Wind Warriors are in the 1A field for the third consecutive year. Head coach Mike Wentel.
2: Got six really, really good players. If you even extend into the JV, we've got a lot of really, really good players on our team, in our program. And just a bunch of guys who are super dedicated to the game, love golf, terrific athletes, and play a lot. And
1: Wentold hopes his team's experience at the state meet will be an asset over the next 2 days.
2: I think the biggest key, though, is just going to be able to handle our nerves a little bit. It's a nervous situation. I think that's where our experience is really going to come in to our advantage. We've seen this before. We've done the thing where our names are announced off the tee box. You know, for some of the players there, that's going to be a new experience. It's going to be different for them to have 100 people sitting around the first tee box watching them tee off. But we've been there. We've done that.
1: Nick Bernhardt of Turkey Valley will also be competing in the 1A field as an individual. The 3A state meet is taking place at Gates Park in Waterloo. Decorah's Jacob Stevens will be competing as an individual as well. Postseason girls soccer on the docket for tonight in Class 1A Region 1. It will be Postville at MFL Marmac. Regular season baseball from Monday. It was Keihai and Decorah splitting a doubleheader. Keihai winning the first game 11-9. Decorah taking game number 2 6-0. It was St. Ansgar 18, Crestwood 5, and East Buchanan defeated North Fayette Valley 5-1. We'll have high school softball on the air tonight. The Decorah Vikings will host the Southwind Warriors in the season opener for both teams. We'll have it for you at 7. Randy Iverson will be on the call on 94.9 and 99.1 at the River. That is a look at sports for a Tuesday morning. I'm Darren Swenson.
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0: There we go. There, we get the throat cleared out there. There we go. The Electric Light Orchestra here at KVIK. It's 7:50. 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And I've got the Dustin guy with me on the phone. Dustin, first of all, I want to say a big thanks to the Lynch families providing the pork loin for the veterans and their families at a dinner at the Elks Lodge after the parade and the programs and festivities here yesterday, serving close to 340 veterans and their families. So thanks to Gary Lynch. That pork loin was awesome. You two catering, helping out Fairway here in Decorah. And also Josh Buttenberg, who did the, smoking of that loin. And Voltmer Electric, thanks to those folks. They're helping out to broadcast of the parade we had on the radio. But I'll tell you what, 340 individuals, all very, very happy. And, you know, Dustin, it was the largest crowd, I think, for a Memorial Day parade that I've seen in my time. The streets were lined. I think it's great.
1: Couldn't have asked for a more beautiful day. Yeah. It's great to hear that the turnout was great. I think it's one of those things where one of those holidays that makes everybody a little bit appreciative. So, yeah. Wasn't not surprised, but glad there was a huge turnout.
0: Yep. Yeah, everybody very, very thankful. Okay, now everybody back to work. Short week, though, here with the holiday. It's a Tuesday. Let's see how things are starting out here this morning.
1: All right, corn price action resuming after the break. Losses of 4 to 5 cents today. Crude oil is the pressure factor, down about 385 from Friday. U.S. and Iran were inching closer to a deal over the weekend. There's nothing set in stone as of this morning. Futures closed out Friday session up 1 to 2 cents. July was up 7.5 on the week. A couple of private export sale announcements were reported Friday morning, 500,000 tons to Mexico and 110 to unknown destination. Weekly CFTC update on Friday showed managed money trimming back their net long by 6,000 contracts, bringing that net long to 293,000. Over in soybeans, slipping this morning as well, 3 to 5 cents to the downside, crude oil being the driver there as well. July was up 19.5 cents on the week. Contracts steady to two higher on Friday. Open interest was up as well. National average cash bean price, 11.33.5. Soybean meal futures firmed 350 higher on the day on Friday. USDA saw a private export sale of 250,000 metric tons of soybean meal on Friday. Commitment of traders showing net long position of 208,000 contracts being trimmed by 7,000 at the end of last week. Over in livestock, feeder cattle fell ahead of the report on Friday. Rightly so, as placements came in higher than expected. Live cattle held in with an already discounted price to cash. Cash expected steady today. Box beef down 73 cents. Futures looking for a lower trade off of cattle on feed numbers. On feed as of May 1st, 2% higher than a year ago. Reduced slaughter resulted in feedlots holding on to cattle a little bit longer than a year ago. Reduced slaughter also some higher weights mean more beef per animal, which not reducing the tonnage in the report. Marketings in April were 10% below a year ago, not having much influence on the market. Over in lean hogs, closed futures mixed on Friday, not interested in pressuring the market too much further. Cash expected to be a little bit higher to start the week, cutout up 71 cents. Futures looking for a rebound off of a down close to last week, anywhere from 25 to 75 cents higher. To talk more, give us a call at 563-776-6002. 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
0: Thank you, Dustin. Have yourself a good week.
1: You too, Les. 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Thank you.
0: You bet.
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7: Sunshine mixed with clouds at times today, with daytime highs approaching 87. Southwest winds 5 to 10 miles an hour. Mainly cloudy skies expected tonight. Chance of thunderstorms. Lows dip down to about 62. Sunshine mixed with clouds at times tomorrow. Slight chance of thunderstorms. Highs around 88. I'm meteorologist Derek Hite on 104.7 KVIK. Right now, 70.

0: Zeppelin up to news time at 8 o'clock, sunshine and 70 degrees. 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
1: I pledge allegiance to the flag of the United States of America and to the republic for which it stands, one nation, under God, indivisible, with liberty and justice for all.
0: Thank you. 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Here's Darren Swenson.
2: A Lowena man was killed in a Friday night off-road vehicle accident in Allamaquee County. Authorities say 25-year-old Isaac Matthew Hansen was pronounced dead at the scene. The accident occurred around 5:45 Friday night on Scott Hollow Road. The accident remains under investigation. A Decorah man will spend the next 18 years in prison after being sentenced on federal drug charges. The U.S. Attorney's Office for the Northern District of Iowa says 42-year-old Cody Richard Reisner received the sentence after entering a guilty plea to one count of possession with intent to distribute methamphetamine after a prior conviction for a serious drug felony. Authorities say they arrested Reisner on February 26th of 2025 and recovered nearly 70 grams of methamphetamine from his vehicle. The U.S. Attorney's Office says Reisner had three prior drug trafficking convictions. A Parkersburg man was arrested last week on three valid Fayette County arrest warrants. The Fayette County Sheriff's Office says 36-year-old Adam Nichols was wanted for careless driving, failure to maintain control, and striking fixtures upon a highway. The Allamaquee County Board of Supervisors will hold two public hearings at its meeting today, one regarding the construction permit application for Rolinda Acres LLC, the other on a budget amendment for the current fiscal year's budget. Other items on the agenda include a snow fence agreement and revised county farm cropland agreement, insurance matters, and the setting of the date and time to canvass primary election results. The meeting will begin at 9 a.m. at the courthouse in Waukon. And the Winnesee County Board of Supervisors will have a light agenda for its meeting today. A public hearing will be held on a budget amendment, and the board will also discuss several matters with County Engineer Michael Cuny. The meeting will begin at 9:30 at the Courthouse Annex Building.
0: 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Services for Donald Bonnerhoe, 90 of New Albin, will be held on Wednesday at 1 at the St. John's United Church of Christ in Wheatland. Visitation will be from 9 until noon at the New Albin Community Center. Fredrickson Funeral Home in Caledonia is in charge of arrangements. Donald Vanderholt, 90 of New Albany. 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
1: Jalousi, Iran's supreme leader, says U.S. military bases in the Middle East are no longer safe after CENTCOM said American forces carried out what it calls self-defense strikes on mine-laying boats in the Strait of Hormuz.
2: These were the first U.S. strikes that have targeted Iran since early May. A spokesperson for Iran's armed forces said any new aggression will be met with a far more severe response. The strikes come amid the backdrop of ongoing diplomatic efforts to reach an agreement between Iran and the United States.
1: Fox's Trey Yinks in Tel Aviv today. Texas Senate runoff pits four-term Senator John Cornyn against State Attorney General Ken Paxton.
3: Attorney General Paxton was the second-place finisher in the March vote, and last week he received President Donald Trump's endorsement, who had criticized Cornyn for dismissing Trump's 2024 comeback chances.
1: It's Fox's Alex Hogan. The winner faces Democratic nominee James Tallarico. 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
0: Well, finally, some heat, huh? We need it to get the crops rolling and growing. Sunshine today, 87 degrees. Could see some showers late tonight and early tomorrow morning, low down to 62. Another warm one tomorrow, 88 degrees, and Thursday, sunny at 80. Friday, the weekend looking sunny and dry and warm, 82. Saturday, 80 and 80 on Sunday. I love it. Winds variable at about 7 miles per hour. Temperature reading right now, 70 degrees at 8:09 on a Tuesday, 26th day of May, final Tuesday of this month. Wow. Les and Nell in the morning.

0: You know, that's a pretty appropriate song. I ain't seen nothing yet with my next article of interest.
1: Okay.
0: According to the website Unscrambler,
1: yeah,
0: the most misspelled word in America is bougie.
1: And it's not how you say it. You say it bougie.
0: Bougie.
1: Bougie.
0: But guess what?
1: Yeah.
0: It's spelled two different ways.
1: Sure it does.
0: And B-O-U-G-I-E.
1: Yep.
0: And that one means, refers to middle class or upper class lifestyle, cultural refinement, and sophistication.
1: Yeah.
0: And examples are drinking wine and going to art galleries.
1: Right.
0: And then bougie, B-O-U-G-J-E-E.
1: Bougie.
0: Yeah, bougie.
1: Bougie.
0: Refers to a flashy or a little extravagant lifestyle and materialistic person. And examples, wearing designer clothes and driving a luxury car.
1: I see.
0: No wonder that it's misspelled. It's pronounced almost identical.
1: That's
0: according to Siri, anyway. But Siri didn't even know.
1: Yeah.
0: But anyway.
1: That's a...
0: Hey, if you want to solve some issues, all you got to do is go over and talk to Dr. David Gayling. He will get that all. He'll get that all sorted out. Bougie or bougie. Yeah, whatever you want to do it. But folks, head on over there if you're... had a little rough weekend. You were out there maybe racing or, well, I got to say
1: climbing
0: hi to Don Rude. Oh, no.
1: Why did you have to tell me
0: climbing a wall? Oh, he rode a horse for 2 days up at Donnie Marie's. And I'm going to tell you, he's going to be working standing up all week. That's all I'm going to say.
1: I bet he is.
0: Yep, Don bought a horse this winter.
1: Okay.
0: And I saw him yesterday at the Veterans, of course, Memorial dinner.
1: Yeah.
0: And he was standing. He ate standing up the whole time. And I asked him, hey, did you get that horse out? Yeah, we rode for 2 days.
1: Sure did. Had a great time.
0: And that is why I'm standing anyway. Don, you'll have to talk to Dr. David Gayling if you could iron out some of those issues. I'm not going to get involved with that one. You can call him and see if he's got a remedy to take care of your... number is
1: 382-0700.
0: Oh, man.
1: Can even take care of that. Oh, my goodness.
0: Okay.
1: Wow.
0: Had a little help from Dane yesterday, so it's good that he got to jump in here and have a little fun.
1: You bet.
0: He picked on Harold a little bit. He said Harold was at work, but Harold did not work yesterday. Farrell was open, but Harold had the day off.
1: Oh, okay.
0: Young blood.
1: Well, good job.
0: Dane works there, as you know, as a lot of people know, I guess.
1: But. Yeah.
0: Anyway, here's the question we had yesterday. A survey found this smell makes you feel more relaxed and happy. Here's the answers that we got.
1: Okay, roast potatoes, onions, and carrots in the crock pot, diesel smoke, a Crown Royal, lilacs, Betty's apple pie, campfire, fresh cut hay, bacon, fresh bread, Klub, fresh bathed baby, coffee, aviation gas, racing fuel, food from the smoker, the smell of home, chocolate chip cookies, and perfume.
0: Well, someone got it right.
1: Your handwriting, by the way? Well done.
0: Well, you didn't see copy one.
1: Oh.
0: That's in the recyclables
1: there. Okay, sir. Sorry.
0: My shorthand is there, and I took time to write them out so that you could read them. But fresh cut grass or or alfalfa, freshly cut. And that is being taking place as we speak. I see a lot of guys cutting and chopping hay. But anyway, yeah, fresh cut grass makes you feel more relaxed and happy.
1: Sounds good to me.
0: When the job's all done, I'm happy. Yeah,
1: that's true, too.
0: All right.
1: That's true, too.
0: Here's our question for today. 12% of people agree this is the worst gift you can buy for someone. What's a gift? And somebody was surprised that they got it. But they still showed, of course, appreciation. I hope they did. 12% of people agree the worst gift you can buy someone is this. And, you know, I just saw an Andy Griffith episode. Andy for Aunt B's birthday.
1: Yeah.
0: He got her a whole box, a dozen of ball canning jars.
1: Oh, boy.
0: Aunt B wasn't most happiest because she wanted the shawl that she saw hanging there at the window at the women's clothing store. But anyways, with some arrangements there with the mayor,
1: they worked
0: she got her
1: out,
0: shawl,
1: I'm sure.
0: And
1: I'm
0: the
1: sure
0: jars.
1: Something out.
0: Also, so put that one down there since I saw that on the Andy Griffith show.
1: Practical gifts like that aren't always the best gifts in general.
0: What are some other gifts that are not the best?
2: Good morning. Swifter mop.
0: Okay. Yep. Some of the worst gifts that you can buy someone is what we're looking for. We only got a couple of here.
1: I would say anything that ends in mop is probably a bad choice. Just saying.
0: Any other? Well, I could think of a vacuum cleaner.
1: Yeah, I bet you could.
0: What or about an iron.
1: A broom, Les.
0: Yeah. We're not supposed to be giving the answers, folks. You guys are supposed to help us out. I think maybe everybody's starting to sleep in here, huh?
1: Are they? Oh, my.
0: All the kids, you know, off from school.
1: I suppose they get to.
0: Yeah. Some of the worst gifts that you can give someone is what we're looking for here this morning. Yes. Got an answer?
3: Fruitcake.
0: Yeah. Yeah, no kidding.
1: Especially that decades old one that keeps making the rounds, right?
0: Some of the worst gifts that you could buy someone. A Speedo.
1: Oh my gosh. Ew. Exactly.
0: Good morning. Hello.
4: Gift card.
1: Oh, gift cards.
0: Okay. Gift cards. Good morning.
3: Bathroom scale.
0: Ooh, yeah. Don't get one that talks to you. That's really bad.
5: Hi, listen, Janelle. This is Michelle. How are you guys?
0: Hey, great, good. Michelle.
5: This was a really hard question for me. So I'm just going to take a guess that it would be a pair of socks in the wrong color.
0: Pair of socks and the wrong color.
1: Stopped at socks.
5: I'm sorry. This was a hard question.
1: I didn't say that.
0: Hey, did you have that roast beef and the carrots and the onions?
5: Oh, it was so amazing.
0: I stepped out of the studio yesterday and I could smell it from the crock pot there.
1: Oh, my goodness sakes.
0: Thanks, Michelle.
5: It was so good. It was so good. And I had carrots, but then I had to make some. I put some frozen corn in a pan, and I had to make that, too, because the carrots didn't seem like they were enough.
0: Okay. Well, you have a great day, all right?
5: You guys, too.
0: Yep, thank you. Yes, good morning. A gift that you maybe didn't and shouldn't have bought someone.
6: How about a book of how to eat healthy?
0: Okay, yep.
1: Oh, like a diet handbook?
0: Yeah, a book on how to eat healthy.
1: Please.
0: Worst
1: Any
0: gift.
1: Self-help book could be...
0: Then you maybe
1: out.
0: Shouldn't have bought that someone. Yeah, good morning.
3: Deodorant.
0: Oh,
1: dear.
0: Okay. Yeah, good morning. Never thought of that.
7: Yeah, gym membership.
0: Okay, yep. All right, let's run down the answers that we've got. Here's the question. 12% of people agree that this is the worst gift that you can buy someone.
1: Okay, canning jars, a Swiffer mop, a vacuum and iron, a fruitcake, a Speedo, gift cards, bathroom scale, socks in the wrong color, a diet handbook, self-help books, deodorant, or a gym membership?
0: Underwear. 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
1: I think that's a good choice. I mean, you know, you get to a certain point in your life where it's best to just start buying your own underoos. I mean, just saying.
0: Okay, hey, good job, everybody. And if you want to get us other answers, you can do so by now going to the Lesson L Facebook page.
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10: Sunshine mixed with clouds at times today, with daytime highs approaching 87. Winds out of the southwest, 5 to 10 miles an hour. Mainly cloudy skies expected tonight. Chance of thunderstorms. Lows level off around 62. Sunshine mixed with clouds at times tomorrow. Slight chance of thunderstorms. Daytime highs approaching 88. I'm meteorologist Derek Height on 104.7 KVIK. Currently, it's 70 degrees.
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0: Queen at 8:28 in the morning. All right, let's send somebody up to Gus and Tony's Townhouse Cafe right there in the corner of downtown West Union here this morning. What a great way to start off the day. It's a great breakfast. Hey, check out the Wood Choppers special. You'll be full all day. Well, till supper time, we can order up maybe a pizza, homemade pizza. They're from Gus and Tony's. Their number's 563-422-9500. How about lunch today? They've got, well, every day, their famous hot beef plate. And they got burgers, they got tenderloins, they got the fish sandwiches. They've got it all, folks. And if you like steaks like I do, they got, seasoned to perfection, ribeye steaks, they got T-bones, they got ham steaks, they got pork chops, they got chicken, they got shrimp, they got it all. At Gus and Tony's Townhouse Cafe. Got somebody to buy for? A gift certificate from Gus and Tony's would be great. And one of our, of course, locations, too, where you can stop in and register for our May Beef Month promotion, which is coming to an end, coming up here on Thursday. All right, we're going to play Treaser. I'm going to give you three clues. You tell me what they have in common. All right? Here we go. Rodeo, circus, and McDonald's. What do those three have in common for the certificate to Gus and Tony's Townhouse Cafe on the corner in West Union? My number is 382-5845. What do those three have in common? Rodeo, circus, and McDonald's. What do they have in common? Yes.
1: Clowns.
0: Yeah, clowns. You're going to Gus and Tony's. Who's this?
1: Isaac Phillips.
0: Isaac, swing by here and pick that up within 30 days. Isaac, what station just made you a winner?
1: KVIK.
0: You got it.

0: there you go, little Boston. If you're out on a date, to look back on what you spent. A little costly.
1: I'll bet
0: these
1: it is.
0: Days.
1: I'm sure it is.
0: The average cost. Study shows the average cost to go on a date.
1: Yeah.
0: $252 is the average.
1: What are you people doing, though? what are we doing on our dates?
0: I don't know. I know now before.
1: You could go for a walk and have a picnic, and it wouldn't be $250.
0: So before our singles, before you go to Tinder, you better first go and log on to GoFundMe.com. What you need
1: to
0: do.
1: True too.
0: I've got a solution to this whole thing.
1: Okay.
0: Have a date.
1: Yes.
0: Bring her to the racetrack.
1: Yeah.
0: It's only going to cost you $5 to get in.
1: You got it.
0: And then when she's hungry, tell her about Chuck's Famous hot dogs.
1: Absolutely.
0: They've sold out 2 weeks in a row.
1: Are you serious?
0: I mean, they're only a couple
1: of
0: bucks.
1: So good. Yeah.
0: She won't eat more than one. I can guarantee. Maybe she's a good eater. If she likes hot dogs like I do, because I have two after I'm
1: you
0: done.
1: You always have two.
0: If there's any left.
1: Yeah,
0: but
1: you haven't gotten any, I suppose,
0: but,
1: the last couple of weeks.
0: And then buy a couple of beers, I'll tell you what. That would be a great date, great fun, great entertainment.
1: No, $250.
0: Oh, yeah.
1: That's
0: $252.
1: That is a lot of money, I think. I don't know.
0: That is a lot
1: for
0: of money.
1: A date?
0: Yep. Marcy, I bet you Mert would spend that on you. I guarantee you. I know he would. I know Randy would. Her son, Marcy Iverson, 98. She's all fired up for another ball game here today. Softball Decorum Southwind. Randy and on the air at 7 o'clock there. And, he'll be talking to his mom. Hey, hopefully you got the popcorn ready, Mom.
1: You got it.
0: She must eat more pop. She must be Brad Peterson's number one in the popcorn eaters. I'd say Marcy's going to be number two in my book that I know.
1: Him. I would think you're probably right.
0: 98 today. Happy birthday, Marcy.
1: Absolutely. All the best. Lee Vonksness also celebrating. Happy birthday.
0: And Ned Cranmier.
1: And Carver Lysakow. Happy birthday.
0: Leah Bean, 26.
1: Lynette Fisher.
0: Charlie Neidinger, 2.
1: And Benji Nichols.
0: Diane Petersburg.
1: Taylor Carlin, happy birthday.
0: We've got Amy Gibbs Erie.
1: And Jasmine Sherm, happy birthday.
0: Katie Hodek.
1: Sandy Burke.
0: And Denise Shahey.
1: And Dennis Kane, happy birthday.
0: And Connie Lensing.
1: You got it. We're going to send Diane Petersburg off to Culver's. You get me the address, I'll mail that out.
0: And the anniversaries, Mike and Heather Clybor, 25 years.
1: And Gary and Mary Felstuhl, happy anniversary.
0: John and Jennifer Kittleson.
1: And Joe and Kathy Schmidt.
0: And Dan and Teresa McCabe, 47 years.
1: You got it. We're going to send the Schmidts off to Mabes there, too. Get me the address. We'll mail it out.
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0: There go REO Speedwagon this morning up to our FSA report time. 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Let's head out to the FSA office. And with me this morning, I have Andrea Carroll. Good morning, Andrea.
1: Good morning.
0: Nice sunny day, and I'm looking at this temperature readings. Finally, 80s all week long. We need these heat units to get this crop going. You know, you pretty much can row it. I can't believe how it germinates under that cold weather. But boy, I tell you what, need a little sprinkle of rain, which we've had. Need a little more, but I'm not complaining. Things are looking really, really good, and now we finally got some heat.
1: Yes, it looks awesome out there.
0: Yep. But now it's time for these farmers to report, right? Tell us what's going on in the office.
1: Yes, we've actually had some producers in already this morning. So if you are done planting your crop and you want to get away from the heat, give us a call. Set up an appointment for today. We do have plenty of openings today to get that certification process done. You can reach us at that 563-382-8777, extension 2. Give us a call, and we can set up that appointment for you. If you know that you have to come to Decorah sometime this week, just give us a call, and we can get you in on that appointment scheduler. If you are going by the office and you did not make an appointment, that's okay, too. We still can fit you in. Just when we get a little bit busier, we do take appointments for priority. And I just want to repeat the May interest rates for the Farm Storage Facility loan. They did go slightly up since last month. It was 3.875 for 3 year, 4 even for 5, 4.125 for 7, 4.375 for 10 year. We will get new interest rates here next week, but if you're interested in that, you can build or upgrade your storage facilities by purchasing new or used equipment. And then again, our dairy producers for the milk margin above feed cost was 9.57 per hundredweight. Therefore, DMC did not trigger a payment for this month. But again, we'll know our new payments here next week to see if it's going to trigger or not. And then just a reminder, if you are looking to spot mow or spray your CRP for any weeds or trees, it is now the nesting season. So May 15th through August 1st is the nesting season. You certainly can go out there and spot treat those. However, we do ask you to stop in the office and write a request to do so. And again, like I said, we are open Monday through Friday, 8 to 4:30. We can be reached at that 382-8777 extension 2. And we're ready to see you guys. And we do have some fresh cookies here. So let's get certified and grab a cookie while you're doing it.
0: What kind of cookies?
1: I think there's peanut butter and chocolate chip maybe today.
0: I might stop out just to say hi, all right?
1: There you go. We'll see ya.
0: All right. You have a good week. Thank you.
1: Thank you. You too.
0: You bet.
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9: High temperatures reach up to 87 today under mainly sunny skies with a slight chance of rain showers. Winds out of the south, 8 to 15 miles an hour. Chance for storms tonight, lows level off around 62. Partly cloudy skies tomorrow. Slight chance of thunderstorms. Daytime highs approaching 88. I'm meteorologist Eric Height on 104.7 KVIK. Currently 72.
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0: the Tuesday session. We had fireworks in the Middle East, the crude oil down sharply to kick off the short holiday week. We had this reaction to prospects of a peace deal with Iran, but then questions, deal or no deal. The news headlines made it sound like we had an agreement struck, and then walking that back as Sunday wore on, that the final details were not totally agreed upon just yet. And so it left open this uncertainty, and still does, as we continue forward, what's going to happen there with Iran and whether or not we're going to have an agreement that would reopen the Strait of Hormuz. So that's, again, as it has been these past 3 months, a primary driver for the market. And it's mostly a negative one. It's one that can change really quickly, though, on the whims of crude oil and what that market's doing. For now, lower, back below $100 per barrel, and exerting some overall pressure on the agricultural space as well.
1: That was Joe Camp with Comstock. We will have a check of the numbers next.
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1: July corn down 2 3/4 at 460.5. July soybeans down 6 1/4 at 1190.25. July soybean meal down 310 at 328.80. July soybean oil down 11 cents at 73.87. Chicago wheat down 2 cents at 644.25. Minneapolis wheat up 5 cents at 695. Kansas City hard red wheat up 2 cents at 684. July oats up 6 cents at 372. On the Merck, June live cattle up $1.23 at $250.53. August feeder cattle up $2.25 at $352.10. June lean hogs up 28 cents at $96.03. June pork cutout unchanged at $111.20. Class 3 milk up 11 cents at $16.68. This has been a check of the opening markets on the Iowa Agribusiness Radio Network.
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10: High temperatures reach up to 87 today under mainly sunny skies with a slight chance of rain showers. Winds out of the south, 8 to 15 miles an hour. Chance for storms tonight, lows level off around 62. Partly cloudy skies tomorrow, slight chance of thunderstorms, daytime highs approaching 88. I'm meteorologist Eric Height on 104.7 KVIK. Currently 72.

0: It's time for your opening market report from the Iowa Agribusiness Radio Network that's presented this hour by the Winnesheek County Cattlemen. 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
1: This is the opening market report for Tuesday on the Iowa Agribusiness Radio Network. I'm Mark Magnuson. Joined today by Joe Camp of Comstock for the opening market discussion. Joe, what's happening with the trade in the grains?
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2: I have joining me in the studio, Nicole Quandall, advanced registered nurse practitioner with Regional Health Services of Howard County. And Nicole is going to talk to us as the weather warms up and we're spending more time outdoors about how important it is to do full body skin checks and screening for skin cancer. Nicole, thanks for being here. This sounds scary to me. Does anybody else say that stuff to you?
3: Thank you so much for having me. I am so happy to be here to talk about this important topic. Some people do find it scary, but I always say that early detection is key.
2: One of the best ways to alleviate fear is to tell me what's going on. What's the basic general thing that's going to be happening when you say full body skin checks? What should I expect to happen at the office there?
3: As temperatures rise, people naturally wear lighter clothing and spend more time in the sun, which increases UV exposure. This makes spring and summer a great time to be more aware of your skin. Full body skin checks help identify any new or changing spots early, which is key because skin cancer is highly treatable when caught early. So typically during a full body skin exam, I do a head to toe examination of your skin. I assess moles, freckles, and any other lesions for irregularities in size, shape, color, or texture, which is a quick, non-invasive exam, and it allows us to detect anything suspicious that may need further evaluation or monitoring.
2: Who should be considering getting a skin check? Is it just someone who has a history, or who should be seeing you?
3: Well, individuals with a personal or family history of skin cancer should definitely be screened regularly. Skin checks are important for everyone. People with fair skin, a history of sunburns, frequent sun exposure, or tanning bed use may be at higher risk, but anyone can develop skin cancer. Routine screenings are a proactive way to protect your health.
2: Are there warning signs if if you see spots on yourself that are concerning? Like, what kind of specifically should a person be concerned about?
3: A helpful guideline is the ABCDE rule, which stands for asymmetry, irregular borders, uneven color, diameter larger than a pencil eraser, and evolution, which means changing over time. If you notice a mole or spot that looks different from the others or is changing, itching, or bleeding, it's important to have it evaluated.
2: Beyond screenings, though, how do I keep myself from ending up with one of those scary spots?
3: Daily sun protection is key. I recommend using a broad-spectrum sunscreen with at least SPF 30, reapplying every 2 hours when outdoors, wearing protective clothing, hats, and sunglasses can also make a big difference. And try to seek shade during peak sun hours, typically between 10 a.m. and 4 p.m.
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0: Sticks on Classic Hits 104.7. And this is Nell, and I'm going to be in the studio here with you until noon on this Tuesday that feels an awful lot like a Monday for an awful lot of us. Hope you did some fun things yesterday. I want to give a little shout out to my friends there at the Mabel VFW and Mabel Legion Club. Did a great job with their many, many cemetery visits that they made yesterday, and the nice program down there in the park, and then gathering for a few minutes afterwards there at the Legion Club. Thanks for what you guys do in the community. We appreciate you, and had an enjoyable time doing what we were supposed to be doing there yesterday on Memorial Day. Now back into the swing of things here again, and that means I want to make sure you know this week's golden word phrase. You can win $104.70 from us. 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On Friday, you could be a little bit richer, courtesy of us here at KVIK.
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7: High temperatures reach up to 87 today under mainly sunny skies with a slight chance of rain showers. Winds out of the south, 8 to 15 miles an hour. Chance for storms tonight, lows level off around 62. Partly cloudy skies tomorrow, slight chance of thunderstorms. Daytime highs approaching 88. I'm meteorologist Eric Height on 104.7 KVIK. Right now, it's 75 degrees.

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2: Time for a look at your local news. 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
3: With this information update, I'm Darren Swinson. The number of crashes and deaths in Iowa attributed to drivers being distracted by their smartphones continues to climb, and a study finds a simple free feature that's already on our phones could help to prevent many of those accidents. Ryan Ortner from AAA Iowa says the Do Not Disturb function can be activated in just seconds, and it may hold the key to curbing risky behavior behind the wheel.
4: Just look on your phone. There should be in your settings a Do Not Disturb feature. And in some cases, on some phones, you can set up a message that, you know, if somebody sends you a text that says, hey, I'm driving, I'll message you when I'm done. Same thing when somebody calls you.
3: The AAA study found some drivers mistakenly think using the Do Not Disturb feature will limit access to music and navigation, but it will not.
4: Before the study, half the participants didn't know that there was a feature on their phone. 85% reported not knowing how to use it, and 65% didn't know it could be turned on automatically when driving was detected.
3: Federal studies show distracted driving continues to be about 9% of all fatal crashes. In 2024, distracted driving is blamed in more than 10,000 crashes in Iowa, according to the Governor's Traffic Safety Bureau. The AAA study found that even drivers who knew about the Do Not Disturb feature tended not to use it.
4: The younger drivers, those 18 to 24, who are more prone to using their phone for a lot more than just conversations, they tend to be more knowledgeable about the Do Not Disturb feature settings than older generations. But their confidence in the use of the phone suggests while driving, they may not see it as a necessary feature.
3: Last year, Governor Kim Reynolds signed the hands-free bill into law, which makes it illegal to hold your phone while driving, though using hands-free or voice-activated mode is still allowed. While the law took effect last July, law enforcement officers only started writing citations in January. With this information update, I'm Darren Swanson.
5: I'm Therese Crowley. Iran reverts to threats after a weekend of peace negotiations, and the U.S. responded by striking Iranian boats laying mines.
6: U.S. Central Command says these were self-defense strikes in southern Iran, targeting missile launch sites and boats placing mines in the Strait of Hormuz. Four people are reported killed on the boats. A senior U.S. official tells Fox the strikes are over for now, and the declared ceasefire with Iran is still in effect. Iran's supreme leader, Mojtaba Khamenei, is threatening U.S. military bases in the region, saying in a statement, Gulf nations will no longer be a shield.
5: Fox's Chris Foster. Qatar is mediating Iran peace talks because it holds Iran's frozen assets. Texas two-step Senate runoff election today. Sitting Senator John Cornyn versus the president's pick, State Attorney General Ken Paxton. Winner takes on progressive James Tallarico. President Trump having his biannual physical at Walter Reed before he turns 80 in June. 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
8: High temperatures reach up to 87 today under mainly sunny skies with a slight chance of rain showers. Winds out of the south, 8 to 15 miles an hour. Chance for storms tonight, lows level off around 62. Partly cloudy skies tomorrow, slight chance of thunderstorms, daytime highs approaching 88. I'm meteorologist Eric Height on 104.7 KVIK. Right now, it's 75 degrees.
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1: 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I'm Dustin Huffman. Taking a look at cash bids around the state, no changes from yesterday. Let's run them down. ADM Burlington, 12 cents under on corn, 445. Soybeans, 20 cents under, 1167. Cargill and Eddyville, 22 cents under on corn, cash bid, 435. New Co-op Algona, 38 cents under on corn, 419. Soybeans, 60 cents under at 1127 for the cash bid. Ag State Sheldon, 30 cents under on corn, 427. Soybeans, 65 cents under, 1122. Ag State Elta, 35 cents under on corn, 422. Soybeans, 60 cents under at 1127. Cargill Cedar Rapids, 20 cents under on corn, 437. Soybeans, 30 cents under, cash price, 1157. Five Star Co-op Nashua, 33 cents under on corn, 424. Soybeans, 60 cents under, 1127. Lincoln Way Energy Nevada, 27 cents under on corn, $4.30 for the cash bid. ADM Des Moines, 25 cents under on soybeans, the cash price, 1162. New Co-op Red Oak, 32 cents under on corn, 425. Soybeans, 60 cents under, 1127. Mid-Iowa Cooperative Green Mountain, 46 cents under on corn, a cash bid, 411. Soybeans, 72 cents under at 1115. New Co-op Sheraton, 31 cents under on corn, 426. Soybeans, 60 cents under, cash bid, 1127. Walk-On Feed Ranch, 47 cents under on corn, 410. Soybeans, 68 cents under at 1119. New Co-op in Glidden, 38 cents under on corn, cash bid, 419. Soybeans, 60 cents under at 1127 for the cash price. Innovative Ag in Farley, they are 45 cents under on corn, $4.12 for the cash bid. Soybeans, 68 cents under at 1119. And Cargill Muscatine, 18 cents under on corn, 439. Soybeans, 28 cents under, 1159. 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
7: High temperatures reach up to 87 today under mainly sunny skies with a slight chance of rain showers. Winds out of the south, 8 to 15 miles an hour. Chance for storms tonight, lows level off around 62. Partly cloudy skies tomorrow, slight chance of thunderstorms, daytime highs approaching 88. I'm meteorologist Eric Height on 104.7 KVIK. Right now, it's 73 degrees.

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0: Yeah, you better not smoke in school. You better not do a whole bunch of other things in school anymore. 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A lot of you are out of school. 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
10: High temperatures reach up to 87 today under mainly sunny skies with a slight chance of rain showers. Winds out of the south, 8 to 15 miles an hour. Chance for storms tonight. Lows level off around 62. Partly cloudy skies tomorrow. Slight chance of thunderstorms. Daytime highs approaching 88. I'm meteorologist Eric Height on 104.7 KVIK. Currently 75.

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1: From the Iowa Agribusiness Radio Network studios in Des Moines, this is Iowa Ag Matters. In today's show, Dustin continues his monthly chat with Iowa Ag Secretary Mike Nagg. I learn more about the upcoming Midwest Meat Summit with Amos Johnson from the Practical Farmers of Iowa. And Mark tunes into Senator Chuck Grassley's weekly ag conference call. I'm Riley Smith, one of your hosts for today, and joining me now is Mark Magnuson. And Mark, we are getting back from that three-day weekend, the Memorial Day weekend. The weather was pretty tough to beat this weekend, I think.
2: It certainly was, Riley. I was, you know, outside throughout the weekend, and although it was much warmer, that definitely was a factor. You had to make sure you had the sunscreen on this weekend. It was just about darn near perfect, and then we're in that time of year where we have the long daylight hours, so it goes all the way into the early evening with the nice sunsets. It was really a beautiful weekend weather-wise, and of course, we had Memorial Day services, and I don't know what you were able to do this weekend, Riley, but I know in the past you have been involved in quite a few Memorial Day services, haven't you?
1: Yes, I've been a taps player for quite a few years, especially back in Griswold. I did that for their Memorial Day service. Up here, I do the Ankeny Community Band, and you know, we just play the Army, or not just the Army, but the service tunes for each of the branches of the military. And that's always a good time because it's really nice to see not only, you know, are we honoring the people who made that ultimate sacrifice, but the people in attendance who are veterans. The amount of pride when they stand up and they hear their branch's tune is always really nice to hear. But yeah, that weather, like you mentioned, was really, really tough to beat. I actually saw a graphic that said on Sunday from Cedar Rapids to Des Moines and then stretching down to Springfield, kind of a triangular area there, that it was the nicest weather across the country. And if you were walking around on Sunday, I think that's pretty easy to believe.
2: So that's interesting, Riley. Does that mean then we even had like more ideal weather than like San Diego or Tampa, Florida and places like that?
1: Absolutely. And I think the key was the humidity, because you look at the coastal areas and yeah, they had good temperatures, but our humidity, I think on Sunday was like, I don't know, 40%. I mean, it was like the perfect level where it wasn't super dry, but it also wasn't a really suffocating heat either. So it was just super pleasant to be outside. And when I was walking around outside, one thing I noticed was the grills were on. I smelled so many different things. And actually, Dustin's not in today, but over the weekend, he made a beautiful smoked brisket. And man, Mark, I was looking forward to him bringing that in. I'm a little disappointed that we don't get to enjoy it today.
2: I know. Dustin isn't here today, so we don't get to enjoy that at the office. Hopefully he still has some leftovers tomorrow. Maybe he can bring some of that in. But also, as we think about this weekend and the current situation with the Iran war, we actually did have some new U.S. strikes. Self-defense strikes is what they're being called in southern Iran. So they attacked missile launch sites and mine-laying boats. So that kind of throws into balance right now what's happening with the ceasefire, quote unquote. I mean, we're in a ceasefire, but the United States saying that it had to go into self-defense mode in that instance. So what does that mean about those peace talks? We heard through the weekend that apparently, you know, stop me if you've heard this one before, but that we were getting close to reaching a peace agreement with Iran. And then it kind of changed tune a little bit on Sunday, as it wasn't necessarily getting down to the very end. And now we have these new strikes here in the last, 24 hours. So certainly a lot still to be worked out there. And we'll have to, of course, talk with Joe Camp of Comstock to find out more in the grains discussion here this morning.
1: Yeah, absolutely. And I think that situation is always rapidly evolving. You know, we were hearing that there's kind of issues over what Iran wants with like the nuclear side of things. And then we're kind of, I think, still figuring out what exactly is going to be included in peace talks as that moves forward. But very interesting. And like you mentioned, Joe Camp of Comstock joining us now to talk about that opening market grain discussion.
2: Joined today by Joe Camp of Comstock for the opening market discussion. Joe, what's happening with the trade in the grains?
3: A touch softer overnight for the grains, but coming off their lows as we move forward into the Tuesday session, we had fireworks in the Middle East, the crude oil down sharply to kick off the short holiday week. We had this reaction to prospects of a peace deal with Iran, but then questions, deal or no deal? The news headlines made it sound like we had an agreement struck, and then walking that back as Sunday wore on, that the final details were not totally agreed upon just yet. And so it left open this uncertainty, and still does, as we continue forward, what's going to happen there with Iran and whether or not we're going to have an agreement that would reopen the Strait of Hormuz. So that's, again, as it has been these past 3 months, a primary driver for the market, and it's mostly a negative one. It's one that can change really quickly, though, on the whims of crude oil and what that market's doing. For now, lower, back below $100 per barrel, and exerting some overall pressure on the agricultural space as well.
2: Joe, what news stories are you watching this week as things you think could be potential market movers?
3: Definitely China, and we know that relates to Iran and what's going on there. What we need to see is the confirmation of that demand that was promised a week ago now, just more than on Sunday. It was that White House fact sheet that came out that listed $17 billion worth of U.S. agricultural purchase commitments from China, in addition to the previous soybean promises made last fall. So where are they on making good on that agreement? It was expected. Maybe we could start to see, because the meeting between President Trump and Xi Jinping is behind us, that China would return to the market and start to celebrate this deal with some purchases of soybeans or other crops as well. But no flash sales with China's name on them last week. And again, we open up here on Tuesday morning, and we do not see any daily sales announcements. That's what we're watching really closely for. Any sale of more than 100,000 tons of a product is something that flashes on a daily basis, 8 a.m.

0: something that flashes on a daily basis, 8 a.m. Central every morning. And if we continue to have silence, that's only going to fuel skepticism about China making good on its commitments. And so that's where we're left off, the way we finished for the most part last week, on negative footing with the unknown about China, the unknown about Iran, and this disappointment or letdown about the demand side of things for now.
1: Every county fair has that special person or family. They are there before the gates open and long after the lights go out, helping families with projects and pitching in wherever they're needed, never asking for recognition. The Iowa Agribusiness Radio Network, along with Wiffles Hybrids, is honoring them with the Heart of the County Fair Award. Six winners will be recognized locally and at the Iowa State Fair with a plaque, cash prize, VIP passes, and food coupons. 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Nominations are due June 1st. 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Coming up next here on Iowa Ag Matters, we will hear from United States Senator Chuck Grassley as he discusses the Prop 12 situation with the Farm Bill. That's next here on Iowa Ag Matters.
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3: We're back now to hear from voters about the June 2nd primary elections. Go ahead, caller.
4: Hello. I'd like to talk about Representative Michael Bergen. 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
4: 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Two good reasons to vote for Representative Michael Bergen on June 2nd.
3: You make a very persuasive case for Representative Bergen. Thanks for sharing the facts.
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0: Rick Springfield on Classic Hits 104.7. Probably good advice. But I'm going to send you, you don't have to talk to strangers while you're there, down to the Twisted Gnome. I've got a $20 gift certificate to the Twisted Gnome in downtown Decorah. If you're looking for a refreshing tropical treat, the Twisted Gnome specializes in Dole soft serve. That tropical treat you can get at Disney parks. But then they have a ton of other really, really fun items on their menu. And I've got a $20 gift certificate to send you down to the Twisted Gnome at 128 West Water Street. No long lines. Like you might find at Disney, right? You get to just walk right in. And today, if you get a hold of me, you can walk right in with a $20 gift certificate. 382-5845. I'm going to send you down to the Twisted Gnome in downtown Decorah. Good morning. Who's this?
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0: Well, good morning, Cindy. Have you been to the Twisted Gnome yet?
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0: Now it's time for the Iowa Lottery's Winning Minute. After watching a jackpot climb higher and higher, a Cedar Rapids woman decided to take her shot and ended up winning more than $365,000.
1: Deb Alex said she'd been keeping an eye on the jackpot amount in the Super 7's Progressive Instaplay game as it grew for months.
2: I had seen that the Progressive was getting larger and larger, and I said, it's getting close. So I said, it hasn't hit yet. I want one ticket.
0: That one ticket came from a Maverick store in Cedar Rapids. She says she checked it right after leaving the store and was at a loss for words to describe what she saw.
2: You're almost like in shock. You maybe wish to hope you get a $5,000 ticket, a $10,000, $30,000, or maybe one of the larger ones, but all those consecutive numbers were just kind of breathtaking.
1: Deb plans to share her winnings with her three nephews.
0: The Iowa Lottery. Feel like a winionaire.
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13: Sunshine mixed with clouds at times today, with a slight chance of rain showers. Daytime highs approaching 87. Southerly winds 8 to 15 miles an hour. Partly cloudy tonight, chance for storms. Lows dip down to about 62. Sunshine mixed with clouds at times tomorrow. Slight chance for storms. High of 88. I'm meteorologist Derek Hite on 104.7 KVIK. Right now, 79.

0: Springsteen on Classic Hits with a 4.7. Hey, there's a big party happening over in Waukon at the White House Social Club. They're turning one. That's right. And they're throwing a party coming up on Friday. They will feature music from Sushi Roll, a high energy band there from Chicago. They've got Fiesta on Wheels serving up tacos out on the patio, photo ops with blooming backdrops, drink specials, and just a fun time all the way around. That's at the White House in Waukon, celebrating their first anniversary coming up on Friday. And I've got tickets to give away. You want a pair of tickets to go see Sushi Roll and hang out with your friends at the White House Social Club? Of course you do. Call me, 382-5845. You can win that a pair of tickets just by getting on your phone. 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Head over to the White House Social Club and have a pair of free tickets to get into the door on this Friday night at the White House Social Club over in Waukon. They're going to open the doors at 6 o'clock. Music starts at 7. Tickets are $10 in advance, $15 at the door. So this is a $30 value with a pair of tickets. You call me and win a pair of tickets. Good luck.
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1: This is the midday market update on Iowa Ag Matters. I'm Mark Magnuson. Joined at midday by Lori Carter of Comstock for the midday market discussion. Lori, what's happening in the trade in the grains here on Friday ahead of a long weekend?
2: Grains are mixed and fairly quiet. We actually have Kansas City wheat down 4.5 to 5 cents, Chicago down 1.25 to 2, corn is up 2 to 2.5, and soybeans are up 1.75 to 2.25.
1: And Lori, with the long weekend ahead, is that influencing the trade at all? Is there any kind of position squaring ahead of the long weekend, knowing that we won't have any trading on Monday?
2: There probably is a little bit, of maybe indifference and ideas that we don't know what could happen over a long weekend weather-wise or geopolitically.
1: And speaking to your last point, what have you thought about the price movement we've seen this week in general following the meeting with President Trump and heading to China?
2: We've had, obviously, both directions off of it, lack of information, then some exciting information, though we didn't get a whole lot of follow-through on that. So I think, again, the market just nervous, waiting on further developments.
1: And to your point about follow-through, in addition to not knowing some of the details other than what the White House released on its fact sheet, we didn't see any flash sales to follow that up that would have maybe immediately confirmed that things were headed in the right direction with that deal.
2: Right, we really didn't, but we did have some pretty good weekly sales, especially of corn. So, not totally a negative environment, but yes, no backup information.
1: What's happening on the livestock side of the trade today after a rough day for the cattle yesterday?
2: It's rough today, too, especially in the feeder cattle. We've had the fat cattle trading on both sides. At the moment, we have June fats down 77, the rest of the board down 175 to 272. Feeder cattle are down $10.62 up front and $9.05 further out, like the November and January contracts. So another day, so far nothing touching expanded limits, but we're not that far off of them on the feeder cattle.
1: She is Lori Carter of Comstock, my guest here today. What's the best way for our listeners to get in touch for more marketing information?
2: You can call me at 712-227-1171.
1: Lori, thanks so much for the time. Always appreciate it, and have a great Memorial Day weekend.
2: Thanks, you too.
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1: July corn up 2 cents at 4.64 1/4. July soybeans up 2 cents at 11.96 1/4. July soybean meal up 2.90 at 3.31.30. July soybean oil up 60 cents at 74.47. Chicago wheat down 1 1/4 at 6.46 1/4. Minneapolis wheat down 3 cents at 6.87. Kansas City hard red wheat down 5 3/4 at 6.81 1/4. On the Merck, June live cattle down 78 cents at 248.38. August feeder cattle down 10.60 at 345.93. June lean hogs up 13 cents at 95.25. That was a check of the midday markets on Iowa Ag Matters. I'm Mark Magnuson.
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14: High temperatures reach up to 87 this afternoon under mainly sunny skies. Winds out of the south, 8 to 15 miles an hour. Partly cloudy skies tonight. Chance of thunderstorms. Lows dip down to about 62. Sunshine mixed with clouds at times tomorrow. Slight chance of thunderstorms. Daytime highs approaching 88. I'm meteorologist Derek Height on 104.7 KVIK. Right now, it's 81 degrees.
0: And that's it for me. I'll be back with you again bright and early tomorrow. I hope you have an awesome afternoon. Dimitri's coming in next. Bye.
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0: Information update on KVIK brought to you by Wellington Place Assisted Living in Freeport and Mark's Jewelry in St. Lucas.
1: With this information update, I'm Darren Swinson. The number of crashes and deaths in Iowa attributed to drivers being distracted by their smartphones continues to climb, and a study finds a simple free feature that's already on our phones could help to prevent many of those accidents. Ryan Ortner from AAA Iowa says the Do Not Disturb function can be activated in just seconds, and it may hold the key to curbing risky behavior behind the wheel.
2: Just look on your phone. There should be in your settings a Do Not Disturb feature. And in some cases, on some phones, you can set up a message that, you know, if somebody sends you a text that says, hey, I'm driving, I'll message you when I'm done. Same thing when somebody calls you.
1: The AAA study found some drivers mistakenly think using the Do Not Disturb feature will limit access to music and navigation, but it will not.
2: Before the study, half the participants didn't know that there was a feature on their phone. 85% reported not knowing how to use it, and 65% didn't know it could be turned on automatically when driving was detected.
1: Federal studies show distracted driving continues to be about 9% of all fatal crashes. In 2024, distracted driving is blamed in more than 10,000 crashes in Iowa, according to the Governor's Traffic Safety Bureau. The AAA study found that even drivers who knew about the Do Not Disturb feature tended not to use it.
2: The younger drivers, those 18 to 24, who are more prone to using their phone for a lot more than just conversations, they tend to be more knowledgeable about the Do Not Disturb feature settings than older generations. But their confidence in the use of the phone suggests while driving, they may not see it as a necessary feature.
1: Last year, Governor Kim Reynolds signed the hands-free bill into law, which makes it illegal to hold your phone while driving, though using hands-free or voice-activated mode is still allowed. While the law took effect last July, law enforcement officers only started writing citations in January. With this information update, I'm Darren Swinson.
3: Chris Crowley. Consumer confidence unexpectedly rising, highest since December, and oil prices sinking, with optimism for a U.S.-Iran peace deal. Fox's Jeff Paul in Dubai.
4: Leaders here in the Gulf are still hopeful and trying to actively work to get that U.S.-Iran peace deal across the line. We know a delegation from Tehran recently traveled to Qatar to continue diplomatic efforts there, but complicating this entire picture, those recent strikes carried out overnight by the U.S. military in southern Iran. U.S. military officials saying the strikes were carried out in self-defense, targeting missile launch sites and boats they say were laying mines in the Strait of Hormuz.
3: Summer reprieve for former FBI Director James Comey. A federal judge moved his trial from July to October in New Bern, North Carolina, for threatening the president with his post in Seychelles. President Trump has his biannual physical. America's listening to Fox News.
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2: High temperatures reach up to 87 this afternoon under mainly sunny skies. Winds out of the south, 8 to 15 miles an hour. Partly cloudy skies tonight. Chance of thunderstorms. Lows dip down to about 62. Sunshine mixed with clouds at times tomorrow. Slight chance of thunderstorms. Daytime highs approaching 88. I'm meteorologist Eric Height on 104.7 KVIK. Right now, it's 81 degrees.

Nice toasty 81 right now in downtown Decorah. It's KVIK 104.7. Still looking for 87 today. Mostly sunny. Some storms moving through tonight. We'll get an update on that in just a little bit. This is The Police on KVIK.

0: 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Beautiful Tuesday in progress, 81 right now. We're going to hear from Foreigner and Fleetwood Mac in just a bit. 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
10: High temperatures reach up to 87 this afternoon under mainly sunny skies. Winds out of the south, 8 to 15 miles an hour. Partly cloudy skies tonight. Chance of thunderstorms. Lows dip down to about 62. Sunshine mixed with clouds at times tomorrow. Slight chance of thunderstorms. Daytime highs approaching 88. I'm meteorologist Derek Height on 104.7 KVIK. Right now, it's 81 degrees.

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South winds at Decorah, 7 o'clock. Randy Iverson on the call. 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

0: KVIK 104.7, Eric Clapton, wonderful tonight. Forecast is coming up for a hot week ahead, and we have NASCAR Cup Series racing on the air once again on Sunday. The Cracker Barrel 400 from the Nashville Super Speedway. That's 5 o'clock Sunday evening. 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
1: 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It is time now for Senator Chuck Grassley's weekly Ag Conference Call comments. Started off this morning with his weekly Ag Conference Call, and he began by talking about the Prop 12 situation in the Farm Bill on the Senate side. Here is Senator Grassley.
2: Consumers in California are paying 20% more for their pork products than the other 49 states. Because of what's called Proposition 12, it created artificial barriers for pig farmers to sell their products across state lines. And of course, that drove up the cost of pork for the consumers. Senator Ernst and Marshall have been working with me to champion a solution to Proposition 12 because our states depend on getting this right. Pig farmers can't afford to change their farrowing stalls and have less pigs shouldn't get boxed out of the American marketplace just because of a single state's mandate. So that made me very happy when Chairman Thomas put a solution to Proposition 12 into the House Farm Bill, and he fought very hard to keep it included. I'm disappointed that Chairman Boozman has decided not to include that provision in the Farm Bill. This bill is the best opportunity that we have to solve this issue for farmers. So I hope the chairman will reconsider that decision. On another subject, summer driving season is now in full force, and I want to remind people that E15 could save drivers 10 to 30 cents per gallon, adding up to about $300 per year for each household. We have to get permanent year-round nationwide E15 enacted into law, and I'm going to continue leading in that effort.
3: Thanks, Mark, for bringing us that audio from Senator Grassley's weekly ag conference call. And it is disappointing to hear from Bozeman that Prop 12 apparently lacks support to be included in the Farm Bill and the Senate's version of the Farm Bill. You know, it's always interesting to hear, like, oh, we like what we saw from the House and like to see that go through the Senate, but then somehow it doesn't have enough support. It does feel confusing that way because, like we've talked about many times, it's odd that one state is being allowed to kind of dictate the commerce in other states.
1: That is so true, Riley, and it's one that still makes me scratch my head. We talk about the interstate commerce clause all the time and how that really shouldn't be an option, but apparently in this instance, it's just enough loopholes to get through, I guess, to make it possible. We'll have more Iowa Ag Matters in a moment.
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3: And we've still got plenty more to go in today's episode of Iowa Ag Matters, including later on, we will have more from Dustin's monthly chat with Iowa Ag Secretary Mike Nagg. And this conversation will include their chat on the legislature and the farm bill. So lots of that policy discussion. That'll be after the Basis Report here on Iowa Ag Matters.
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10: High temperatures reach up to 87 this afternoon under mainly sunny skies. Winds out of the south, 8 to 15 miles an hour. Partly cloudy skies tonight. Chance of thunderstorms. Lows dip down to about 62. Sunshine mixed with clouds at times tomorrow. Slight chance of thunderstorms. Daytime highs approaching 88. I'm meteorologist Derek Hite on 104.7 KVIK. Right now, it's 81 degrees.

John Mellencamp, KVIK, with a 4.78. White House is turning one on Friday, and they are throwing a party you don't want to miss. Yeah, it's coming up on Friday. You could win two tickets to this event by giving me a call right here at the studio, 563-382-5845. Live from Chicago, Sushi Roll is bringing the energy for a full night of music you will actually feel. Yeah, they've got Fiesta on wheels, serving tacos on the patio, photo op with blooming backdrops, and drink specials all night long. $4 beers, $5 seltzers, $6 mixed drinks. And, doors open at 6. Music starts at 7 on Friday. Tickets are $10 in advance, $15 at the door. Get yours before they are gone. It's coming up on Friday, White House Social in Waukon. You could win two tickets to that event right now by giving me a call here at the studio, 563-382-5845. That's 563-382-5845. KVIK. Your chance to win two tickets to the White House Social in Waukon event coming up on Friday. Good luck. Here's Redbone and KVIK.

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1: 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It is time for Riley Smith's conversation with Practical Farmers of Iowa, learning more about that direct connection between Iowa producers of both cattle and hogs and their connection directly with consumers.
2: Riley Smith, Iowa Agribusiness Radio Network, on the phone with Amos Johnson, Practical Farmers of Iowa's Senior Livestock Education Coordinator. And coming up next month will be the second annual Midwest Meat Summit in Ankeny, Iowa. Amos, if you could tell us a little bit about the Meat Summit and how you're having that second annual one. You know, how did last year go?
3: Yeah, thanks for having me, Riley. The Meat Summit is June 17th and 18th in Ankeny, as you mentioned. And we're having it again because the feedback from last time was, man, this is so great and so valuable. Please do something like this again. So we brought it back and have actually expanded it for the second year. And now it'll be 2 full days.
2: So when we look at it being 2 full days now, day one is going to be more of a tour side of things. Day two, more of sessions and networking opportunities. Let's focus on day one. Where all will you guys be going?
3: Yeah, we're going to be doing a bus tour that'll bring folks to a couple of local farms that are focusing on cattle and sheep, and they'll show some of the production side of things and the business and marketing aspects that they think about. And then there'll also be a processor tour included as well, so folks can see all the steps that happen after the livestock get dropped off at the processor. And then that day finishes up with a great on-farm dinner with some smoked pork and a great meal.
2: So then when we look at day two, more on the educational side of things and networking opportunities, just in general, of course, you know, those sessions are always good, but that networking opportunity to get those farmers all in the same room together and just visiting is a great opportunity as well.
3: That's exactly it. And it's not just farmers. The goal of this conference is to bring farmers and processors and distributors, anyone on the meat summit or the meat supply chain. We want them to come and network and connect and build a stronger and more serviceable regional meat system.
2: And I think that's very important to promote that right now, not only for those producers and, you know, everyone along the meat supply chain, but for the consumers as well, because we know meat prices aren't great right now, especially on the beef side of things. But I think that does open up an opportunity for those farmers, producers, processors to work together and really kind of claim back some market share by keeping that demand local, right?
3: This whole project comes out of the pandemic. I'm sure everyone remembers back when it was impossible to get slots at the processor. They were booked out for months. And it showed the vulnerability of the supply chain. And so there are regional meat summits happening around the country, and this is the second one in the Midwest. And it is all about trying to network and build relationships to build the supply chain for folks here. And as you mentioned, the cost of meat has gone up so much, but there's also so much interest in secondary products besides just meat. So things like tallow and lard skincare, that is a really hot topic that I know a lot of people, a lot of consumers are interested in, and therefore a lot of farmers are curious about how do you make this? How do you market this? What is this? And so there's a session during the Meat Summit focused on that specifically. Laura Tidrick is a farmer up by Clear Lake who is has been making handmade soaps and skincare out of the lard from her pigs for years now. And so she'll talk about what trends she's seen in that market space and how folks can either do it themselves or can partner with someone else to make these products for them that they can market themselves.
2: All right. Lots of great information today. For anybody who wants to register and learn more details for the conference, how can they do that?
3: Yeah, you can go to practicalfarmers.org. That's the overall Practical Farmers website. And there's tons more information about all of the sessions there. And you can register there or you can call our office as well.
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2: And that's it for today's episode of Iowa Ag Matters. Thanks again for tuning in. On behalf of Mark Magnuson and Dustin Huffman, I'm Riley Smith, and we thank you for joining us. 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
2: Waukon FBLA students will be hosting a bingo night to raise funds for 17 of their students to attend and compete at the Future Business Leaders of America National Leadership Conference in San Antonio, Texas at the end of June. 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Waukon FBLA Bingo Night, Friday, May 29th.
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Running around in that Texas town. By the shack outside the game. You know what I'm talking about. Just let me know if you wanna go to that whole mile on the range. They got a lot of nice girls.

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1: You're listening to Iowa Ag Matters. Riley Smith on the show today, filling in for Dustin Huffman, and Mark Magnuson joining as well. We're rejoining that market conversation with Joe Camp of Comstock as we learn more about the livestock situation.
2: What's happening on the livestock side of the trade?
3: Got a bit of a bounce in the cattle going. That would be a cattle on fade type of reaction. We have the Friday afternoon cattle on feed report coming in, just leaning a bit bearish for the placements finally being up. Placements up a little bit more than anticipated and actually up on the year for only the second time since March of 2025. So you have this corner possibly being turned with the numbers in the herd, but at the same time, we had sold off the cattle futures so hard coming into the report that you get this bit of relief for the market. And so after just a slightly softer start, it quickly turned higher, but tentative and not necessarily holding these gains. So it'll be a long session, even a long short week for the cattle, the way they've been so volatile lately.
2: Did anything catch your eye in the May cattle on feed report?
3: That we did have placements up, as mentioned, to suggest, are we finally turning a corner, getting numbers to grow here? Now, the other side of it would be higher placements because of the effect of drought again. And so that's an unfortunate reality that we continue to pick up on, like with these updates from the cattle on feed numbers. Other than that, on feed about as anticipated. And then also standing out would be the marketings, down about 10% from a year ago. It's still very much the case that cattle feeders are holding these cattle longer and thus feeding them the heavier weights. And so what has been the lower numbers on a headcount basis has been partially offset, we know lately, on a production standpoint from the heavier weights as well.
2: Joe, what's the best way for our listeners to get in touch for more marketing information?
3: Yeah, it's all on our website. It's comstock.com.
2: Joe Camp of Comstock, my guest here today. Thanks so much for the time. Always appreciate it, and have a great rest of your day.
3: Thanks, Mark. Same.
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1: 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And we're in the home stretch of Iowa Ag Matters. One more conversation to share with you guys today. Up soon, we will have the Midwest Meat Summit from the Practical Farmers of Iowa, supporting those local beef producers and hog producers as well. Anybody who's producing livestock in the state who is trying to sell directly to consumers. And we've seen kind of an upsurge in that with more of that direct kind of farm-to-table, farm-to-consumer connections. We'll have that next here on Iowa Ag Matters.
5: We're back now to hear from voters about the June 2nd primary elections. Go ahead, caller.
6: Hello. 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
10: Lots of sunshine this afternoon with highs around 87. Winds out of the south, 8 to 15 miles an hour. 62 tonight, chance of thunderstorms. Mainly clear tomorrow, chance of thunderstorms, highs level off around 88. Mainly clear and dry Thursday and Friday, upper 70s Thursday, low 80s by Friday. I'm meteorologist Derek Hite on 104.7 KVIK. Right now, 82.

0: Pink Floyd. 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

blue oyster called Burning for you, and maybe we'll do a little burning today. We're looking at high of 87. Woo! It's toasty. It'll be like that tomorrow as well. Or maybe some rain moving in this evening. You got KVIK 104.7 on this Toasty Tuesday. We're going to hear from Paul McCartney in just a bit. Here's Animotion.

0: Paul McCartney and Wings on 104.7 KVIK. And tonight, softball action on the radio on the river, 94.9, 99.1. 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
9: Lots of sunshine this afternoon with highs around 87. Winds out of the south, 8 to 15 miles an hour. 62 tonight, chance of thunderstorms. Mainly clear tomorrow, chance of thunderstorms, highs level off around 88. Mainly

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2: Fox News, I'm John Saucier. Republican voters in Texas deciding whether they want incumbent Senator John Cornyn or challenger Attorney General Ken Paxton as their nominee for November's midterm election. Senator Cornyn, you worried about the general election if Paxton wins?
3: He could well lose, but even if he doesn't lose, he will win by such a razor-thin margin that it's likely to have a negative drag on the down-ballot races in Texas. Judges, local officials, House of Representatives, you name it.
2: His comments on the Fox News channel. The U.S. and Iran trying to reach a peace deal. Natural gas and oil prices still high. Interior Secretary Doug Burgum on Fox Business.
4: President Trump's the one person who's got the courage and the tools. He's using diplomatic. He's using military. Now he's using economic pressure to achieve his aims. And, you know, the deal maker in chief wouldn't bet against him. He's going to come through with a great deal for the world and for America.
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5: We're back now to hear from voters about the June 2nd primary elections. Go ahead, caller.
6: Hello. 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

Double Vision from Foreigner. KVIK classic hits. 2 o'clock off and rolling on this Tuesday. We're going to hear from Boston. Journey, ELO coming up. It's Michael Jackson right now on KVIK.

0: Long time Boston KVIK Classic Hits. 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
1: This is the closing market report for Friday on the Iowa Agribusiness Radio Network. I'm Riley Smith. The markets are closed today in observation of the Memorial Day holiday, so this analysis is current as of Friday. On the phone right now with Bill Moore of Price Futures Group. Bill, how do we wrap up today in the ag marketplace?
2: Well, the market had some evening up to do. Fell pretty hard yesterday, and today it put a little war premium back in. Iran was firing missiles at UAE nuclear sites overnight. The stumbling block between the U.S. and Iran continues to be nuclear issues. Iran refuses to ship its nuclear material out of country, and U.S. wants that to happen. I don't know how they're going to resolve that, but that's a stalemate for the war, and the war continues. But it is a three-day weekend, and things can happen pretty quickly with Trump and his announcement. So people, I think, are kind of pulling in their horns, their trading horns, just kind of evening up today. We've had a roller coaster week going back a week. Last week, we had a hard down in the market for the last couple of days of last week when Trump came back from the Beijing conference with no concrete specific export sales. Market wants detail, didn't get it.
1: That again was Bill Moore of Price Futures Group. We'll look at the numbers next.
3: 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They are there before the gates open and long after the lights go out, helping families with projects and pitching in wherever they're needed, never asking for recognition. 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
1: At the close, July corn up one even at 463 and a quarter. December new crop up one and a half at 486 and a half. July soybeans up two and a quarter at 1196 and a half. November new crop up one even 1187 and three quarters. July soybean meal up 350 at 331.90. Soybean oil up 11 cents at 73.98. On the Merck, June live cattle up 15 cents at 249.30. August feeders down 667 at 349.85. June lean hogs up 62 cents at 95.75. Again, the markets are closed today for Memorial Day, but they will reopen for normal trading tonight. That's a check of the closing markets here on the Iowa Agribusiness Radio Network. I'm Riley Smith.
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12: Lots of sunshine this afternoon with highs around 87. Winds out of the south, 8 to 15 miles an hour. 62 tonight, chance of thunderstorms. Mainly clear tomorrow, chance of thunderstorms, highs level off around 88. Mainly clear and dry Thursday and Friday, upper 70s Thursday, low 80s by Friday. I'm meteorologist Derek Kite on 104.7 KVIK. Right now, 84.

0: Evil Woman, that's ELO, KVIK, Classic Hits, 104.7. And Friday, your chance to win some cash from us, $104.70. Here are the golden words for the week. 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
1: This is Nell, and I have joining me in the studio today Tyler Wright with Right Way Computers. And today we're talking about pop-up ads.
2: So basically, we get phone calls on nearly a daily basis of customers call and say, hey, I got this pop mesh on my screen. It says I have a virus, and it's yelling at me. It's making loud noises, and it's got a phone number on the screen to call Microsoft or call whatever. And the first thing I ask, did you call that number? They're like, well, yeah. We're like, okay, we got a problem. The best advice I can give people is don't ever call any numbers that pop up on your computer.
1: Are we talking about your smartphones, smart devices, as well as your computers?
2: Yeah, in anything, pretty much anything like that. Microsoft, those other companies, never give you a phone number to call them directly, because the message always says, contact your system administrator. It means contact your internal IT department. Contact whoever is responsible for setting up and maintaining your systems. As a general rule, don't ever call any phone number pops up on your computer. As soon as you call the number, you're going to get, they call them bad actors is the term. Scammers, hackers is what people usually hear it as, but the technical term is bad actor. You know, some bad actor who is going to snowball you. They're going to just say, oh, yeah, you got virus in your computer, and only I can help you, and I'm from Microsoft. They're really, really good at lying to you and tricking you and using buzzwords that you hear. The thing is, your IP address has been infected, which isn't even possible. Once they get on your computer, they'll pull up things to prove their point to you. Again, boil it back. Do not call any phone number that pops up on your computer screen. I'd even go as far as say, don't Google for phone numbers either. The way Google works, companies will put on there, hey, here's our web page, here's a phone number, here or whatever. Google will, it's called web crawl, and they'll document and they'll database store all these web pages and these numbers. Then when you do a search for it, they'll pop up, is this search close to what you want? And then some businesses can pay for prioritization to get their ads above everybody else's. Well, so can bad actors. There's nothing stopping a bad actor from building a fake web page to look like Microsoft's web page or Hotmail's web page or Yahoo's web page, anything, and have fake phone numbers on there. If you need a phone number for a company, go find your bill. If you have a paper bill, look for it on there. If you need to call your credit company, use the phone number on the back of the credit card. If it's a company you don't have it for, make sure you're at the company's web page. Look for it there. In fact, a lot of companies don't even have the phone numbers and email address on the web page anymore. They have contact forms. I don't want people to be disabled by the fear of these things. It's more important that people just get some core ideas in place. Okay, if something feels funny, trust your gut. Don't go for it. If the computer screams at you, turn it off. It will not get worse if you just turn off the computer. Some of those virus pop-ups will be still screaming at your face, and it'll say, don't turn off your computer. I always tell people, if you're driving on the road and your wheel falls off, stop driving the car. I mean,
1: same applies to your computer.
2: It does. Right? It really does.
1: Yeah.
2: If you just shut it off, it minimizes the damage significantly. If the phone number pops on your screen and you call it, that's one thing. As soon as you let them on your computer, all bets are off. Well, as soon as they connect to it, they can actually pull data from the background. Do not call any phone numbers that pop up on your computer or phone or any of your devices. If something pops up, there's an error, turn the device off.
1: Yep.
2: 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Reset yourself.
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2: 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But call whoever is your trusted person. 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It protects my customers, protects my competitors' customers, protects everybody.
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We'll get a forecast in just a bit. Maybe some rain and storms moving on through the area tonight. We'll see what they think about all that. Here's the Eagles. It's Classic Hits KVIK.

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8: Lots of sunshine this afternoon with highs around 87. Winds out of the south, 8 to 15 miles an hour. 62 tonight, chance of thunderstorms. Mainly clear tomorrow, chance of thunderstorms. Highs level off around 88. Mainly clear and dry Thursday and Friday. Upper 70s Thursday, low 80s by Friday. I'm meteorologist Derek Kite on 104.7 KVIK. Right now, 84.
0: All right, that's going to do it for me on this Tuesday. Joe Casper is in next. He'll get you through the remainder of,
9: well, what might be work day number one for you on this Tuesday.

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1: News, I'm John Saucier. Republican voters in Texas deciding whether they want incumbent Senator John Cornyn or challenger Attorney General Ken Paxton as their nominee for November's midterm election. Senator Cornyn, you worried about the general election if Paxton wins?
2: He could well lose, but even if he doesn't lose, he will win by such a razor-thin margin that it's likely to have a negative drag on the down-ballot races in Texas. Judges, local officials, House of Representatives, you name it.
1: His comments on the Fox News channel. The U.S. and Iran trying to reach a peace deal. Natural gas and oil prices still high. Interior Secretary Doug Burgum on Fox Business.
3: President Trump's the one person who's got the courage and the tools. He's using diplomatic. He's using military. Now he's using economic pressure to achieve his aims. And, you know, the deal maker in chief wouldn't bet against him. He's going to come through with a great deal for the world and for America.
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4: 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Go ahead, caller.
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Yes, welcome to a short work week. Welcome to summer. Hope yours is off to a good start and you had an awesome holiday weekend. It's Billy Joel. Hi, KBIK. Yeah.

0: Doors right there from KVIK 104.7. I'm Joe Casper. Yep, it is not even June yet, and we've got mid-July type of temperatures, I guess. All right. Today and tomorrow, at least. Let's see what the forecast has in store for us. That's on the way. Some Billy Squire, some Great White on the way. KVIK.
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4: Lots of sunshine this afternoon with highs around 87. Winds out of the south, 8 to 15 miles an hour. 62 tonight, chance of thunderstorms. Mainly clear tomorrow, chance of thunderstorms. Highs level off around 88. Mainly clear and dry Thursday and Friday. Upper 70s Thursday, low 80s by Friday. I'm meteorologist Derek Height on 104.7 KVIK. Currently 86.

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I need a roof, metal, or asphalt. They do them all. 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

0: Kenny Loggins on KBIK 104.7. Well, this is cool. Just like in the movie Up, a startup company in China just launched a new wearable device for pets that claims to translate animal emotions into human speech. And they say it's close to 95% accuracy. All right. It hangs from your pet's collar, little device, uses AI to study things like vocal patterns, behavior, body language, figure out what your pet is trying to say. It's only about $118, but yeah, I can save you the $118, and if it's a dog, it's just hungry.
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0: KVIK 104.7. Oh, Stevie Nicks. Yeah, Fleetwood Mac's Stevie Nicks has a birthday today. 78. All right. I guess depending on her current mood, she'll likely spend the day either putting a hex or taking a hex off of Lindsey Buckingham, probably.
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2: In the NBA, The Athletic reports that the Cleveland Cavaliers do plan to retain Kenny Atkinson as head coach and are not expected to make major changes to the front office or coaching staff. Tonight at 8:30 Eastern, Game 5 of the Western Conference Finals from Oklahoma City, the Thunder and San Antonio Spurs tied at 2 wins apiece. The U.S. Supreme Court today declined to accept the NFL's appeal in a discrimination lawsuit led by former Minnesota Vikings head coach Brian Flores. This means the case will be decided in court instead of via arbitration. Former Miami Dolphins star defensive lineman Manny Fernandez has passed away at the age of 79. Fernandez anchored the Dolphins' famous no-name defense to a pair of Super Bowl championships. In Major League Baseball, multiple outlets report that the Tampa Bay Rays are signing reliever Craig Kimbrell, previously of the New York Mets.
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9: Lots of sunshine this afternoon with highs around 87. Winds out of the south, 8 to 15 miles an hour. 62 tonight, chance of thunderstorms. Mainly clear tomorrow, chance of thunderstorms. Highs level off around 88. Mainly clear and dry Thursday and Friday. Upper 70s Thursday, low 80s by Friday. I'm meteorologist Derek Hite on 104.7 KVIK. Currently 86.

0: Fox News, I'm Tom Graham. Iran denouncing the most recent U.S. strikes as a sign of bad faith today as negotiations toward a peace deal continue. Several nations in the region are pushing for a permanent ceasefire.
1: Leaders here in the Gulf are still hopeful and trying to actively work to get that U.S.-Iran peace deal across the line. We know a delegation from Tehran recently traveled to Qatar to continue diplomatic efforts there, but complicating this entire picture, those recent strikes carried out overnight by the U.S. military in southern Iran.
0: Fox's Jeff Paul. Several airports ramping up efforts to keep the Ebola virus from spreading to the U.S. after an outbreak in Central Africa.
2: Already three airports, Atlanta, Washington, Houston, they will be screening passengers for anyone who comes out of Congo or some neighboring countries.
0: Fox's Steve Harrigan at Hartsfield-Jackson Airport in Atlanta. 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

0: Stones on KBIK 104.7. Yeah, a couple of warm ones in a row here today and tomorrow. And then it'll, I guess, cool back down to closer to 80 on Thursday for a high. And stay around that for the rest of the week, into the weekend. Not too bad. Yeah, you're getting your trial run here for the season for your air conditioning. I hope that's working well today.
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2: Denny Hamlin had to settle for a third-place finish in Sunday night's rain-shortened Coca-Cola 600 at the Charlotte Motor Speedway. The result came after finishing among the top four in the opening three stages of the race, including a Stage 2 win. Hamlin believed that his Joe Gibbs Racing Toyota team just needed a few more green flag laps before the wet weather hit.
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2: 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I'm Kyle Rickey. 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
10: Lowest dip down to about 62 tonight under partly cloudy skies with a chance of thunderstorms. Winds out of the south 5 to 10 miles an hour. Lots of sunshine tomorrow. Chance of thunderstorms. Daytime highs approaching 88. Partly cloudy tomorrow night. Slight chance of thunderstorms. Lows level off around 59. I'm meteorologist Eric Height on 104.7 KVIK. Currently, it's 86 degrees.

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0: Because I gotta have faith. 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

KBIK 104.7. Okay, I did go water skiing over the weekend. And so far, so good. I'm not sick. As when I was a kid, as the last little ice cube would melt, I'd be out there on a water ski, and then I'd get sick the next day. But maybe my immune system's a little better. It was pretty frigid. Took a while to get used to, but yeah, it was fun.

0: 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I hope you had a wonderful holiday weekend. And yeah, the unofficial start to summer. And of course, if you took off your shirt at all over the weekend, today is probably the official start of your diet.
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8: Lows dip down to about 62 tonight under partly cloudy skies with a chance of thunderstorms. Winds out of the south, 5 to 10 miles an hour. Lots of

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0: Time for news on KBIK. 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
1: With this information update, I'm Darren Swenson. The number of crashes and deaths in Iowa attributed to drivers being distracted by their smartphones continues to climb, and a study finds a simple free feature that's already on our phones could help to prevent many of those accidents. Ryan Ortner from AAA Iowa says the Do Not Disturb function can be activated in just seconds, and it may hold the key to curbing risky behavior behind the wheel.
2: Just look on your phone. There should be in your settings a Do Not Disturb feature. And in some cases, on some phones, you can set up a message that, you know, if somebody sends you a text that says, hey, I'm driving, I'll message you when I'm done. Same thing when somebody calls you.
1: The AAA study found some drivers mistakenly think using the Do Not Disturb feature will limit access to music and navigation, but it will not.
2: Before the study, half the participants didn't know that there was a feature on their phone. 85% reported not knowing how to use it, and 65% didn't know it could be turned on automatically when driving was detected.
1: Federal studies show distracted driving continues to be about 9% of all fatal crashes. In 2024, distracted driving is blamed in more than 10,000 crashes in Iowa, according to the Governor's Traffic Safety Bureau. The AAA study found that even drivers who knew about the Do Not Disturb feature tended not to use it.
2: The younger drivers, those 18 to 24, who are more prone to using their phone for a lot more than just conversations, they tend to be more knowledgeable about the Do Not Disturb feature settings than older generations. But their confidence in the use of the phone suggests while driving, they may not see it as a necessary feature.
1: Last year, Governor Kim Reynolds signed the hands-free bill into law, which makes it illegal to hold your phone while driving, though using hands-free or voice-activated mode is still allowed. While the law took effect last July, law enforcement officers only started writing citations in January. With this information update, I'm Darren Swenson.
3: 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Frederickson Funeral Home Caledonia in charge of arrangements for Donald Vonderhoe. Funeral services for Gene Mathis, age 97, of Waukon, will be held at 11 o'clock Thursday morning at St. Patrick Catholic Church in Waukon. Visitation begins at 9 on Thursday morning. Martin Grau Funeral Home in Waukon handling arrangements for Gene Mathis. Funeral services for Bernard Pausch, age 90, of Waukon, will be held Saturday morning at 11 at St. John's Lutheran Church in Waukon. Visitations from 4 until 7 on Friday at Martin Grau Funeral Home in Waukon, who's handling arrangements for Bernard Pausch. Memorial service for Larry Wilson, age 79, of Decorah, will be held at 11 on Saturday morning at the Decorah Lutheran Church. Visitation begins at 9:30 Saturday morning. Helms Funeral Home handling arrangements for Larry Wilson.
4: Fox News, I'm John Saucier. New Jersey Governor Mikey Sherrill speaking to reporters about demonstrations taking place outside an ICE detention facility in Newark this week. The governor encouraging protesters to remain peaceful.
5: I would encourage everyone to, as they are gathering at Delaney Hall, to do so peacefully, and we've seen that largely happening.
4: ICE agents reportedly pepper sprayed protesters and U.S. Senator Andy Kim during an encounter. DHS out with a statement. They say demonstrators tried to obstruct law enforcement vehicles as they were leaving the facility. NASA Administrator Jared Isaacman talking about upcoming plans for moon bases and progress towards achieving long-term presence on the moon. Isaacman says his team's gearing up for the launch of Artemis 3.
6: We are working alongside our lunar lander providers, preparing for Artemis 3 crew announcement and getting ready to begin stacking Artemis 3 this summer with a target launch in mid-2027.
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2: 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This is the closing market report for Tuesday, May 26th. The Dow Jones Industrial Average was down 118 points today, closing at 50,462. The S&P 500 was up 46 points, closing at 7,519. And the NASDAQ was up 312 points, closing at 26,656. The following are some stocks of local interest. Alliant Energy was down 27 cents a share, closing at $73.68. Donaldson's was up $1.10 a share, closing at $84.76. Marriott was up $4.66 a share, closing at $373.81. Pepsi was down $4.89 a share, closing at $145.68. Stanley Black & Decker was up $2.47 a share, closing at $78.93. UPS was up 95 cents a share, closing at $101.97. And Walmart was down $1.70 a share, closing at $118.57. 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

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All right, one down and just three to go for the work week. Ooh, that sounds good, doesn't it? Fleetwood Mac on the way. Here's Aerosmith and KVIK.

0: Stevie Nicks has a birthday today, 78 years old. It's Fleetwood Mac right there on KVIK 104.7. Lots more of that good music on the way. For instance, ELO and Beach Boys and more. 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
12: Lows dip down to about 62
13: tonight under partly cloudy skies with the chance of thunderstorms.
14: Winds out of the south, 5 to 10 miles an hour.
13: Lots of sunshine tomorrow. Chance of thunderstorms.
14: Daytime highs approaching 88.
12: partly cloudy tomorrow night. Slight chance of thunderstorms. Lows level off around 59. I'm meteorologist Eric Hite on 104.7 KVIK. Currently, it's 86 degrees.

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0: Supergroup Eagles right there. KBIK 104.7. Another supergroup, the Rolling Stones. Well, cops in Italy apparently shut down Mick Jagger's party over the weekend. In Mick's defense, the music is probably loud because he's maybe hard of hearing these days. I don't know. But yeah, Mick Jagger had a little visit from the cops recently.
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8: Lows dip down to about 62 tonight under partly cloudy skies with the chance of thunderstorms. Winds out of the south, 5 to 10 miles an hour. Lots of sunshine tomorrow. Chance of thunderstorms. Daytime highs approaching 88. Partly cloudy tomorrow night. Slight chance of thunderstorms. Lows level off around 59. I'm meteorologist Eric Height on 104.7 KVIK. Currently, it's 86 degrees.

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4: Trying to haul all the hardware out of here this weekend. Plenty to be decided behind him. Logano has slipped the fourth now, and he's under attack again.
5: And they come for second, third, and fourth. Kenseth, Hamlin, Johnson, Logano. That's how they'll run second through fifth out of turn number two. No problems. 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
7: The Skittles machine, car 18 for the final time. The North Short Chute makes that left-hand turn. Kyle Busch exits turn four.
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9: Hello, everybody. Welcome to another edition of NASCAR Live here on the Motor Racing Network. Mike Bagley and the entire MRN crew here with you as we come off of one of the most difficult weekends in the history of our sport. On Thursday, we got the gutting news of the passing of two-time Cup Series champion Kyle Busch after a brief battle with a severe illness. The garage was heartbroken as tributes poured out at Charlotte Motor Speedway over the weekend. The mood was heavy as Ross Chastain won a rain-shortened O'Reilly Auto Parts Series event late Saturday night. Lane Riggs then won the Truck Series event on Sunday morning, and then came Sunday night. Before the start of the Coca-Cola 600, Kyle's parents, Tom and Gay, brother Kurt, wife Samantha, and children Brexton and Lennox joined NASCAR CEO Steve O'Donnell on pit road to honor Kyle with the entire industry standing behind them in what was one of the most powerful and poignant moments in our sports history. Hours later, the winner of the Coca-Cola 600, Daniel Suarez, celebrated by paying tribute to his friend and former teammate. And that's what we will try to do on tonight's show, as NASCAR Live is dedicated to the memory of Kyle Busch. We start with Susie Armstrong honoring NASCAR's all-time winningest driver.
3: On May 2nd, 1985, a racer was born. Kyle Thomas Busch, the son of Tom and Gay Busch and the younger brother of Kurt, was part of a racing family. Like his brother Kurt, Kyle learned to race driving go-karts on bull rings in Las Vegas, Nevada. Kyle popped onto NASCAR's radar in 2001. With one quote from Cup rookie sibling Kurt, "You think I'm a pretty good race car driver? Wait till you see my brother." Later that year, Kyle became the youngest driver to start a Craftsman Truck Series race at age 16. Before he strapped in for his first NASCAR start, the young Busch talked with MRN's Kurt Becker.
10: Kyle, you're 16 years old from Las Vegas, Nevada. You're a new name in the NASCAR Craftsman Truck Series. Who are you? What's your background?
11: Well, I'm Kurt Busch's brother, the NASCAR Winston Cup star, and just here playing with the Roush Racing's Eldon Office Products Ford F-150, you know, and doing fairly well, fourth quick in the practice here, and just having a lot of fun doing it.
10: 16 years of age, youngest driver ever to attempt a NASCAR Craftsman Truck Series event. How did the whole deal come about with Jack Roush, and how big a role did your brother play?
11: Well, we did a couple test sessions at Toledo, Ohio, and Chicagoland Speedway, and I was pretty quick at both places and pretty consistent, so I guess they decided to choose me, you know, and we're just out here trying to earn a little bit of respect from the fellow drivers and have a lot of fun, and not really racing for points, because obviously that's done for, but hopefully I can make a name for myself and run up front with all the rest of the guys.
3: That night, Busch did run up front, finishing ninth. 3 years later, Kyle would join NASCAR on a full-time basis. linking up with Hendrick Motorsports in the NASCAR O'Reilly Auto Parts Series. A few months later, Busch claimed his first victory.
4: For the final time, down the back straightaway, Busch dives deep into the corner. Biffle dives deep. It's all Kyle Busch in turn three.
12: The pressure is on young Kyle Busch as he comes off turn four. He's going to do it, though. He'll hang on and win the Funai 250, his first career victory in the NASCAR Busch Series.
3: Rowdy would score five wins as a teenager that season and was impressive enough for Hendrick to move him up to the Cup Series in 2005. Busch instantly impressed again, winning twice as a full-time Cup rookie. In 2008, Busch's career really took off. Kyle departed HMS and joined Joe Gibbs Racing. Busch and his bright yellow M&M's Toyota became instantly iconic, and for good reason.
4: Slings it wide up against the safer barrier, looks for the win off the corner.
12: He was in the news last week after getting involved in a crash at Richmond with Dale Earnhardt Jr. He'll be in the news this week for winning at Darlington Raceway in the Dodge Challenger 500. Kyle Busch gets the victory.
3: Kyle won eight Cup Series races that year, including the Southern 500. But his success wasn't limited to the Cup Series. He also won 10 times in the O'Reilly Auto Parts Series and 3 times in the Truck Series for 21 total across all 3 of NASCAR's top divisions. The next 2 years were just as impressive.
4: Kyle Busch, Carl Edwards off the end of the back straightaway for the final time. The separation, 2, maybe 3 car lengths. Kyle fires it into the bottom side of the racetrack, slides up, and almost collects Kyle off the corner.
12: Kyle holds on. He comes off turn four to the line. Not only will he win the championship for 2009, he'll put a punctuation mark on it, winning the Ford 300.
3: In 2009, Busch captured his first NASCAR championship, besting Carl Edwards for the O'Reilly Auto Parts Series crown while winning 20 races across the top 3 series. Busch topped that by winning 24 races in 2010. Over a 3-year span, Kyle Busch had collected a staggering 65 checkered flags. The victory streak caused a portion of the fan base to grow tired of Kyle's constant winning, creating plenty of boos at driver intros. But Kyle reveled in those boos, loving the villain role, while at the same time cultivating one of the most passionate fan bases in the sport, Rowdy Nation. Those legion of fans continued to have plenty to celebrate as Kyle would become the all-time wins leader in both the Trucks and O'Reilly Auto Parts Series.
13: A historic night for Kyle Busch as he comes off of turn number 4, checkered flag in the air. Kyle Busch will win the ultimate tailgating 200 here at the Atlanta Motor Speedway and becomes the all-time winningest driver in the NASCAR Gander Outdoors Truck Series, picking up his 52nd win here tonight.
3: Busch's 102 O'Reilly Auto Parts Series wins and 69 Truck Series victories both look to be insurmountable records. Certain tracks became personal playgrounds, and Rowdy Busch had plenty of those. At Bristol Motor Speedway, Kyle won an amazing 22 times. At Texas, he scored 20 victories. Rowdy owns 16 different trophies from Phoenix Raceway and captured 18 victories at Charlotte Motor Speedway. But none meant more than this one in 2018.
14: Kyle Busch has now conquered every active track on the NASCAR circuit. As he rolls out of turn 4 to the start-finish line, Kyle Busch wins for the first time in Charlotte as he takes home the Coca-Cola 600.
3: With that victory, Busch accomplished something amazing. He had won at every track in Cup Series competition. When a driver is that good, it's more than just talent, which Busch had in droves. But Kyle Busch was also known as one of NASCAR's most fiery drivers because of his passion. Because of that, he had many moments where everyone realized Rowdy was a fitting nickname.
4: Here they are, nose to tail, battle for the lead at Richmond. Junior slides up the racetrack. Here's Kyle Busch to the bottom, side by side for the lead and the win here at Richmond. Fender out in front for Junior. Busch is there. They make contact. Junior goes around. Busch collects Junior. Junior pounds the outside wall in turn number 4.
15: Were you surprised that Austin could stretch it on fuel? And then, do you think for Austin to get his first win?
16: I'm not surprised about anything. Congratulations.
17: Everything's great. Looking forward to a fantastic weekend here in Phoenix. Back to the racetrack.
18: What did Logano do wrong, and will you race him any differently going forward?
17: Everything's great. Looking forward to getting back to the racetrack and getting into my race car.
19: Are you okay with Joey moving forward?
17: Everything's great. really looking forward to getting in my race car and getting back here in Phoenix.
19: Kyle, you overcame some adversity on pit road to work your way back up. Can you talk about how you made your way back to the field?
16: Pure talent. That's about it.
7: Still dead even, side by side for the lead and the win. It's Chicagoland. Kyle Larson gets up underneath Kyle Busch. Kyle Busch gets into the back of him. Both of them in the wall. Larson stays in the gas. He spins to the bottom and they're side by side.
14: He tries to save it. Larson does, but it won't be enough. Kyle Busch racing back to the line, and Kyle Busch will score the win.
20: If it wasn't for lap traffic, it wouldn't even have been a race. I don't know what y'all are whining about, but if you don't like that kind of racing, don't even watch.
3: Entering Kyle Busch's second decade in the Cup Series, the only question left for him to answer was, could he finally become a Cup champion? That question mark became even bigger when Kyle was injured in a crash during the 2015 O'Reilly Auto Parts season opener at Daytona. Despite missing the first 11 races of the Cup Series season, Kyle used an amazing summer streak to qualify for the playoffs and then ultimately race into the Championship Four. November

0: Championship Four. November 22nd, 2015 was a day that created a moment that was a long time coming.
1: Kyle Busch steers his Toyota Camry to the bottom of the racetrack, looking for some serious hardware in Homestead.
2: It will be win number 34 for Kyle Busch. It will be the biggest one he's ever seen. The checkered flag is out. The win goes to Kyle Busch. The championship goes to Kyle Busch. He has done it here in Homestead, Miami Speedway. Kyle Busch is the 2015 NASCAR Sprint Cup Series champion.
0: At that point in his career, Busch had grown from a young, fiery racer who loved to ruffle feathers to a veteran and a champion who was viewed as a leader in the garage. Busch's growth was in a large part due to him becoming a family man. As he married his wife Samantha in 2010, their son Brexton was born in 2015, and daughter Lennox became part of the family in 2022. His Truck Series team, Kyle Busch Motorsports, became a way for him to mentor young drivers. KBM scored 100 victories, multiple championships, and launched the careers of 10 current Cup Series drivers. By 2019, Busch was competing with some of those drivers in the Cup Series and proving that he was still the man to beat. In March, he did something many thought would never happen. He tied the king for victories in all three NASCAR Series.
2: A milestone win on a track where he scored his very first Cup victory. Here comes Kyle Busch off turn number four, looking for the checkered flag, and he'll get it. And Kyle Busch has won here at the Auto Club Speedway, winning the Auto Club 400 and national win number 200.
0: Busch wasn't content with just tying Richard Petty, though, as his 201st NASCAR win came just 6 days later in a truck at Martinsville Speedway. In that same season, Busch would become a multi-time champion.
1: Kyle Busch through turns three and four for the final time tonight at Homestead.
2: Career win number 56, championship number two. Off turn four, looking at the checkered flag, and Kyle Busch scores the win here at the Homestead Miami Speedway. He is a champion yet again in the Monster Energy NASCAR Cup Series.
0: As a two-time champion, many believed Busch would compete at Joe Gibbs Racing for the remainder of his career. But at the end of the 2022 season, Busch and JGR parted ways, and Kyle joined up with a team that many would have never expected, Richard Childress Racing. In his second race with the team, Busch proved that his success wasn't limited to JGR.
1: Kyle Busch can see the checkered flag from here.
2: His first win came here. His 61st win will come here at the Auto Club Speedway for Kyle Busch. New driver, new organization combination, and it turns out to be a winning combination.
0: That victory marked the 19th straight year that Kyle Busch won a Cup Series race, a period of longevity that stands above the rest. 63 NASCAR Cup Series victories, 102 O'Reilly Auto Parts Series wins, and 69 Truck Series victories, totaling 234 National NASCAR Series wins, is a record that belongs to Kyle Busch and likely will for a long time. And even though Busch's Cup Series streak came to an untimely conclusion, the Las Vegas driver kept winning all the way to the end.
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8: How does Chase Briscoe win? 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
1: Welcome back to NASCAR Live as we honor the memory of Kyle Busch. The news of Kyle's passing sent shockwaves through the garage, but as many of Kyle's friends and competitors mourned his loss, they shared tributes and stories of their time on and off the track with Rowdy.
6: Kyle Busch was one of NASCAR's fiercest competitors, a driver whose talent, intensity, and personality made him impossible to ignore and impossible to replace. From top to bottom, Kyle made an impact on everyone in the garage. NASCAR CEO Steve O'Donnell always appreciated Kyle's passion for the sport and his efforts to connect with the fan base.
7: He was always that same.
8: I'm LA Communications meteorologist Derek Height with a severe weather update. A severe thunderstorm warning has been issued until 6:45 p.m. this evening for Maurer County. This storm has the potential for both large hail and strong straight-line winds. Hail the size of quarters and winds up to 60 miles an hour are likely as it pushes east at around 10 miles an hour. For your safety, stay inside and away from windows until the storm passes. Large hail and strong winds can easily shatter glass, causing injury. If you're caught outside, take shelter in a sturdy building or a hardtop car. Take shelter now. Once again, a severe thunderstorm warning continues until 6:45 p.m. this evening for Maurer County. Bear in mind, this storm has the potential for hail the size of quarters and wind gusts to 60 miles an hour. Stay tuned for additional updates. I'm meteorologist Derek Height.
9: Liked him as a racer, like he was always talked about, you know, just this guy who was always there, won too much. That's why people didn't like him, and he always spoke his mind. I think people came to respect that about him, that he was just true to who he was and never changed. So yeah, I just think his personality outside the car and also his competitiveness behind the wheel, like those two combinations made him a larger than life human being and a racer.
6: But even the sport's biggest stars, like former teammate Denny Hamlin, can't deny Kyle's greatness. Hamlin believes Kyle had something no one else can replicate.
10: It was definitely a level of intensity, but I don't know if arrogance is the right way, but he earned it. Like, he backed it up. Like, it was well earned. Just some people are just more skilled than others, and he was just far more skilled than 99.9% of the people that did it. And I don't know how he did some of the stuff that he did behind the wheel. I mean, I was teammates and got beat by him more times than I beat him. He was exceptional in what he did. And so, you know, I think he had a really, you know, good upbringing and had his brother to kind of push off of. That probably was super helpful. He got to race all kinds of different cars when he was younger, started at a very young age. But there's still that it factor that can't be learned. And that's what kind of set him apart from everyone else.
6: Team owner Joe Gibbs and Kyle shared multiple championships, and during their 2015 run at the title, Gibbs recalls Kyle's toughness. Not even a serious injury could slow down Rowdy.
11: I just wanted to make a point to y'all. Here's an athlete really getting hurt, both of his legs and his one leg and his foot. And for him to come back through that process, he was after it, honestly, every single day in rehab. He came back in 11 weeks. And so I'm sitting on the box at Sonoma when he came back. That was a road race. That's what we were really worried about because of his foot and the pressure and everything. So we're just hoping somehow he can get through this. And I was sitting up there with some of the Mars people, and I remember that. And at the end of that race, when he came across that finish line and won that race, they were crying. Everybody was crying. And so when you think about that, he came back in 11 weeks. He won 5 races and a championship. So I just think as far as courage and determination and a desire to win, I got to tell you, I'm not sure how many people could have or athletes could have gone through that and handled it that way. So the one thing I always felt about Kyle, that guy had great courage. He was not afraid of almost anything. And he had a burning desire to race. It was just inside of him.
6: Toughness aside, even his biggest rivals like Joey Logano commend what they saw as Kyle's ability to push those around him to be great.
12: You hear stories from so many different people and how Kyle impacted them one way or another, right? Most of them being is he made me better. That was like the common thing that I heard. He forced me to be better. He made people feel uncomfortable. He pushed them, right? Like that was all things that's a good trait to have, right? You want a leader that's like that. And he's touched countless, team members throughout all 3 garages. I can't say I've done that. Right. Like that's something that's pretty unique. You know, there's a lot of drivers, for me, I've driven for one team, right? Like for the most part, maybe two, but for the most part, like I know our group really, really well. He's worked with so many different teams, whether it's the trucks or Xfinity or Cup, all of them, he's been around for years and he's made people stronger that was around him. And I think that's the impact that he's leaving behind.
6: And Logano knows he'll miss not only their rivalry, but also their conversations and banter they shared off the track.
12: The moments that I'll probably remember some of the most is like when we were playing basketball or just cutting up with each other or giving each other a hard time, right? I mean, there was a lot of moments where we just picked on each other, right? Like, and it's sad to lose that guy that we had those moments with, right? And moments like this, you learn to appreciate those things too, right? Because as much as at times he frustrated me and made me mad, it's kind of sad to lose that. It's kind of like a Tom and Jerry kind of situation, and you kind of miss when you don't have that guy to do that with anymore. But like I said, and we had that respect for each other in that same way, like I said, it's really sad, but those are probably the memories that will stick with me as much as anything that happens on track.
6: Drivers throughout the garage say Kyle always gave back to the sport and to the people in it. Ryan Blaney reflects on how Kyle quietly helped so many others off the track.
9: On his truck team at KBM, I look at William and Eric and Gregson and Daniel and Bubba, and there's a lot of more other people that got a start because of him, and he's made a lot of people's careers. And and outside of that, I feel like he was a huge part of, and whether it was guys pushing themselves to be as good as Kyle that made them what they are today, or him helping out the younger guys. Like, I never got to drive for him, but I always respected what he did at KBM and all that stuff. So he was definitely not only a heck of a competitor on the track, he was a great human being that gave a lot of people their dreams, jobs, and their shots. And we all, everyone who raced for him, things like that, definitely have a lot of thanks for what he did.
6: Chase Briscoe had a unique relationship with Kyle, and he cherishes the conversations they shared about dirt racing.
13: We would talk a lot about dirt racing. Like, just even, it's 2 or 3 weeks ago, we rode on the truck together, and the whole time we just talked about Brexton Racing and talked about him, if he was going to run any more midget stuff. And we always just talked about Brexton Racing, and that was always one of my favorite things. I remember after Brexton won the shootout, me and him texting back and forth for like 10 or 15 minutes. It's just about how amazing Brexton did, and just how proud he was. And I remember even texting him, like, it was so cool to see you, like, it's not rowdy, like, it's just Kyle, right? And just to see how proud he was and just how good of a job that Brexton did, I'll definitely always just cherish those moments.
6: Briscoe kept his dirt racing stories with Kyle close to his heart, while Tyler Reddick always appreciated his humor and wit.
14: A lot of times I feel like his jokes were were so complex, he would have to say it about three times for me to finally get it. And by then he'd be pissed off and frustrated. I'm like, what? Oh, okay. But yeah, he really was. We did enjoy having some fun going back and forth when I moved on to the 45. He got an 8, and he's like, hey, yeah, you know, found some more speed you left on the table and that thing. So we had some fun going back and forth. Again, whether it was my time in trucks learning, the times I got to battle with him on the racetrack, and O'Reilly was special too. And then, you know, I remember getting going in the Cup Series. I felt, you know, it always stands out to me. One of the first guys that I felt like really, you know, showed me a lot of respect, and I was just blown away by it, you know, was Kyle on the racetrack when I was getting my Cup Series career going. So yeah, just all in all, an incredible human, and hard to put in words how sad it is that what happened has happened.
6: And for many, it's the personal stories they will long remember. Coach Gibbs still gets a good laugh from a time they had at Dover.
11: He finished second. And so I kind of slid over to where they're interviewing people there, you know, because sometimes there might be something I could have to handle afterwards. And so I slid over there, and his interview was absolutely great. And so I said, well, gosh, you know, he must be happy. You know, he finished second, so he's probably happy. He walked 10 yards to me. I was standing there, and he went just like this. He went, "You're cars suck," and he kept right on walking. And I some of you heard it, because I was nervous. The press heard that, and so those are examples of just his passion for things.
6: Kyle Busch could really make people laugh. An emotional Ryan Blaney recalled a moment with Kyle in Las Vegas.
15: One of my favorite stories is we were in Vegas for the banquet. I believe it was 2017, and me and some other drivers were going out
16: To go get some drinks, and
15: we ran into Kyle and Samantha at the hotel lobby. And I was like, where are y'all going? We said we're going to go find some drinks and have a good time. And they're like, well, can we come with y'all? We're like, yeah, man. Like, come on out. We had a late night. And the next day was the funniest part, I thought. We had media, and we're like, where's Kyle at? And he's laying under a table with a tablecloth draped over him, but just his feet hanging out in that yellow M&M suit. And it was just a funny memory, man. And he was an all-around good person. Had a lot of good times getting to know him and competing against him. And so those are a couple of my favorite stories.
6: Kyle Busch's impact is such that many, including Brad Keselowski, think his contributions to NASCAR deserve immediate recognition. And there are ways immediately to honor him.
17: I've heard and read a lot of different ideas, and there's some that, you know, you like more than others, as you can imagine. You know, probably the best one that I know right now that I would like to see is something with effect to the Hall of Fame and so forth. But I understand there's a lot of things to work through on that. But it's very clear Kyle's a first ballot Hall of Famer, and I don't know why that needs to wait another year.
6: Kyle Busch leaves behind championships, rivalries, unforgettable moments, and a legacy that changed the sport forever.
1: Thank you, Kurt. Coming up, I'll be joined by Alex Hayden and Dave Moody as we continue to honor the life and legacy of Kyle Busch.
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1: Welcome back to NASCAR Live. We continue to honor the life and legacy of Kyle Busch with Alex Hayden and Dave Moody, colleagues here at the Motor Racing Network. 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
22: Thanks, Mike.
23: Hey, thanks, Mike.
1: Well, so Alex, we'll start with you. Obviously, it's been a lot to process. You, among us, were at Charlotte Motor Speedway over the weekend. The news came down Thursday, and we dove right into a racing weekend. What was the vibe at the racetrack there at Charlotte Motor Speedway this past weekend?
23: Unlike anything I've been around since 2001 in Daytona and the weeks following Daytona after we lost Dale Earnhardt, you know, it had a very similar feel to it. The thing about it, walking around Charlotte Motor Speedway in the garage, and it started on Friday with the NASCAR Craftsman Truck Series garage that opened up. It was no different there because Kyle was supposed to run the truck race and was supposed to be on the pole for the truck race because the field was set by the metric. So that truck was supposed to go. The most somber thing and probably the most sobering part of the entire weekend was Saturday morning, standing in the Cup Series garage. I just kind of wanted to be there because it was therapeutic for everybody to be there. And without really saying a word, everybody, all the crews, the officials, everybody kind of gathered around the RCR hauler. And there was real no format to it other than the fact that what was the 8 car, they obviously renumbered it 33 at Charlotte just because of Kyle, stood in silence as they unloaded that race car, pushed it away towards their garage stall. It was absolutely a moment I'll never forget. Complete silence in the garage. And even after they rolled the car away and the team started to go to work to get their cars unloaded off the trucks, it was still completely silent in the Cup Series garage.
1: Dave, obviously you're shell-shocked like the rest of us were when we got that news last Thursday. What is your reaction to the news and what that news has left us with?
22: Well, I guess first and foremost, it's just that it was such a tragedy that what happened, you know, as we've learned more details over the last few days, that it was just a number of factors that all came together in the worst possible way to cost us the life of one of our champions. And there's no good way to lose somebody at the age of 41. This was a terrible way, an unexpected way, an unforeseen way. And it's, you know, it's going to be a long time before we walk back into that garage feeling the way we did at Dover previous weekend.
1: Alex, I'm curious, in your opinion, what is Kyle's legacy? What does he leave behind?
23: That's a great question. Something I've struggled to kind of formulate a thought around because he was kind of polar opposites throughout his career. He was brash. He was unapologetic. He was winning races, which allowed him to be that way. And nobody could really say, hey, tone it down, kid, because you're getting results. So as a race team, let him be who he is. And he ruffled a lot of feathers, both with fans and with competitors alike, let alone car owners and, heck, even NASCAR officials. He ruffled some feathers. But as he continued to race and years got behind him, more and more people started to gravitate towards Kyle Busch because once he got married to Samantha, once he became a father, then things started changing. We saw a bit of a more mellow side of Kyle Busch and a more relatable side to Kyle Busch for a lot of folks. And the move to Richard Childress Racing, it's almost like he put the villain black cowboy hat aside to put on the hero white cowboy hat. And that's kind of the way it was. There was never a shortage of people at the Kyle Busch souvenir haulers. There were still massive lines regardless. And, you know, guys, I'll never forget talking to Kyle Busch as we do so many times. Some of the best stories in the Cup Garage come from leaning up against a stack of Goodyear tires. And he said, you know, I'm the most popular driver in this sport that no one will ever vote for. And I kind of thought about it and laughed at first. Then the more I thought about it, he made a lot of sense. Everybody knew who Kyle Busch was, but half the people loved him. The other half hated him, and he was never going to win enough votes.
1: Dave, your thoughts.
22: I hearken back to a conversation I had with him many, many years ago, and he had done something or other that had gotten him in hot water with the fan base and with the sanctioning body, and even with, to a certain degree, with his own team and sponsors. And he was sitting on the golf cart, and this was not in a formal interview type of setting. It was just a casual conversation. He was sitting on the golf cart waiting to go somewhere, and I happened to be walking by, and we started talking, and he said, you know, he said, I never want to be a negative influence on my race team, but I know that sometimes I am. He said, I would love to harness the intensity that I have that gets me in trouble at times like this. I'd love to be able to put my arms around it and pull back on the reins and dial myself down a few notches. He said, but I'm terrified that if I do, I won't be Kyle Busch anymore. I won't have that drive. I won't have that determination. I won't have that willpower to never, ever, ever back down and never, ever, ever be second to anybody. He said, so I guess y'all are just going to have to take me as I am. And I think that was about when he had first gotten together with Sam. And he said, if Sam can handle it, you can handle it. And I guess we all kind of did.
1: He had a level of perfection about him that he expected of others, which leads me to my takeaway. And to me, the legacy he leaves behind is a legacy that he'd already left behind. And that's Kyle Busch Motorsports, because he gave young race car drivers opportunities that I don't believe they would have gotten otherwise. Whether it goes back to the Brian Eichler days, or it goes to John Hunter Nemechek, or Christopher Bell, or William Byron, or Eric Jones, He gave race car drivers opportunities in good equipment and helped mold them all at the same time, Alex.
23: Not just that, crew members and crew chiefs as well from Kyle Busch Motorsports. Rudy Fugel is one of them that comes to mind immediately. He made everybody better because you wanted to at least try to match his intensity and his high skill level no matter what your job was. So it was tremendous, Dave, to see the opportunities Kyle Busch gave everybody.
22: Yeah, and it wasn't just the opportunities that he gave to climb in a quality truck and have a chance to win. We've learned a lot since he passed from people that said, when I would have a downtime early in my career, he would call me up and he would pep talk me and he'd say, don't get down. Don't give up. You can do this. I have confidence in you, which means a lot when it comes from somebody with the pedigree and the resume that Kyle Busch had. He took care of people on the track, and maybe even more importantly, he looked after them off the track as well.
1: There is no doubt that his loss will be felt in this sport for a long time to come. Gentlemen, thank you so much for sharing your thoughts. When we come back on NASCAR Live, you know, Kyle had 63 NASCAR Cup Series wins, good for ninth on the all-time win list. We are going to give you a NASCAR Live Backtracks from his last NASCAR Cup Series win. That came just outside of St. Louis at Worldwide Technology Raceway at Gateway. 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
2: 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Zilich trying to get the advantage up high. 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Connor Zilich by half a car length off turn two.
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1: We continue on tonight's NASCAR Live. Kyle, as we mentioned a moment ago, had 63 wins in the NASCAR Cup Series, which put him ninth on the all-time win list, and they all were memorable in their own special way. The final of those wins came a few years ago at Worldwide Technology Raceway outside of St. Louis. Let's relive that day. NASCAR Live, backtrack style.
3: It is sold out here, green flag, just moments away, and it's in the air, and we are underway. A 1 hour, 45-minute red flag lifted, yellow flag soon to be lifted, green flag coming as the field comes off turn number four. Kyle Busch, Ryan Blaney, they're looking for the green flag.
4: Hit the Geico restart zone, and we're racing again at Worldwide Technology Raceway. Fans rise to their feet. Kyle Busch on the outside lane, Ryan Blaney downstairs.
5: Side by side into the 11-degree banking of turn number one. Blaney on the inside lane. Kyle Busch letting it ride up high. Kyle's got the lead by half a car length, but they're still 2x2.
6: Kyle Busch, the leader, working his way once again through turns three and four.
3: Kyle Busch across the line, picking up the stage one win.
4: There were two big penalties handed out on this pit stop exchange. Both top five runners, Austin Cindric, who is fifth, got busted for speeding entering pit road, and the third place car, Martin Truex Jr., will be penalized for removing equipment from the pit box. That's a tough break for both of those drivers.
5: Whoa, one car gets turned around it into the outside wall goes Michael McDowell.
6: Door to door, racing back into corner number three. The battle for the lead continues off turn four.
3: On lap number 60 at the front of the field, it looks like a pace lap to start the race. Side by side, inches apart, Busch and Blaney. It continues wheel to wheel back to one.
5: Nobody giving an inch. It's about five car lengths back to the third place machine at Denny Hamlin. Again now, Blaney shoves Kyle Busch up the racetrack. New leader, Ryan Blaney to the back straightaway.
6: Solid performance throughout stage two today for Ryan Blaney, the race leader. Here he comes back into the corner. A lot of lap traffic straight ahead, and Kyle Busch hasn't given up yet. Kyle is right there in second.
4: Blaney with a big wiggle off turn number four. Here comes Kyle Busch coming to the green and white checkered flag in the end of the stage. Ryan Blaney will get there first. Ryan Blaney wins stage number two in front of Kyle Busch, who will be second.
5: Trouble turn one into the outside wall. Tyler Reddick may have been a right front tire failure. He did not turn at all en route into turn number one.
7: Larson going with two. Cliff Daniels wants track position on that Chevy Camaro. Stay tuned. We're going to see what Larson does from the front of the field.
3: 55 laps to go here this afternoon at Worldwide Technology Raceway. Kyle Busch on the outside, but here comes Larson back on the inside.
5: One more time, they are wheel to wheel. Larson trying to keep a wheel to the inside of the Kyle Busch machine. Busch gets a good run off the top of two. He'll take the lead to the back straightaway.
6: Powerhouse move from Kyle Busch to reclaim the top spot here this evening as Kyle Larson slides back into second with Denny Hamlin right there pressuring him from third.
5: Trouble turn two. Noah Gregson wallops the outside wall. Christopher Bell gets turned. Around he goes. Everybody scatters at the exit of turn number two.
4: Gray Galding has come by the front straightaway off power. He's going to try to turn the car in, and he can't do it. The car's going to stop on the access road inside turn number one, and the caution is going to fly. Gray Galding had a chance to try to turn the car left behind the wall, couldn't get the car there, and he is going to come to a stop down there as we're going to go under the caution flag for the ninth time today.
3: Further up, Denny Hamlin, Ryan Blaney side by side for third.
5: Hamlin rim rides to the low lane on Blaney. They're up and into the wall.
3: Everybody looking for a run to the green flag. Can we close it out here this evening with 15 laps remaining?
4: Here comes another wild restart. They hit the Geico restart zone. Kyle Busch from the outside lane jumps on the gas and the green goes in the air. This time he's got Denny Hamlin shoving him all the way to turn one.
5: And that's going to give him the advantage into the banking of turn number one, but Larson still got a bumper underneath him. Let's see if Kyle can finish him off. He does at the exit of turn number two. Busch back to the lead. Oh, sideways. Bubba Wallace hammers the wall. He lost breaks the handle going into turn one.
4: Here we come up off turn four. They can't get on the gas until they hit the Geico restart zone, and Kyle Busch is the leader. He's the one that's going to be able to do it. He does it as soon as he gets the zone and gets a good jump. Kyle Busch will clear Kyle Larson already as they race to turn one.
3: He led the field to the green flag. Can he lead the field to the checkered flag? Kyle Busch, one to go. White flag is in the air, and he is driving away. The battle is from second on back.
5: He's leaving it all behind him. He's got a five-car length lead into turn one. Hamlin is second. Joey Logano to the inside on Kyle Larson. Final time off two, and it's all Kyle Busch.
6: Got the lead out to three car lengths. Now it's four. Denny Hamlin rides second. Another five car lengths back to Larson and Logano in a battle for third. Back into turn three for the final time. Kyle Busch, the race leader.
4: Five car lengths up off turn number four. Kyle Busch looks up, sees the checkered flag. Kyle Busch will win the Enjoy Illinois 300 presented by Ticket Smarter at Worldwide Technology Raceway. Kyle Busch wins it.
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1: Welcome back to NASCAR Live. Two of the biggest accomplishments of Kyle Busch's career are his Cup Series championships. Those triumphs came in 2015 and 2019, and they're the cherries on top of an incredible legacy. Following that second championship in 2019, I was able to speak with Kyle ahead of the NASCAR Awards and Championship Celebration. We welcome in your 2019 Monster Energy NASCAR Cup Series champion, Kyle Busch, is in the house. What's up, brother?
21: All right, how are you?
1: Good. Have a seat.
21: All right. Is it weird to sit too close?
1: No, I don't think so. I don't think so.
21: All right. I'll be protective of my drink.
1: What's in the water there to keep it dry?
21: That's all right.
1: How are you, champ?
21: I'm doing pretty good. How about you?
1: How about you? All of you are there.
21: All right. There you go.
1: So what's life like? What's life been like here after your second Cup Series championship?
21: It's been pretty good. You know, certainly been a lot of fun, enjoying the moment and trying to take it all in and slow it down a little bit. But overall, you know, having Brexton there for our celebration in Homestead this time, being a little bit older, was really, really cool, really special. Having him go for the ride around there at the end and get a chance to have that moment with him is something I'll never forget.
1: We've seen that happen with other drivers and their children. You have obviously had a chance to do it with Brexton. What's it like doing what you do, being a dad, and being able to have that father and son moment, a moment that hardly any other father and sons will be able to have?
21: Yeah, no, it's super cool. You know, he's a big race fan. He likes the racing stuff. He's big into that and likes paying attention to it, watching it. And, you know, we're getting with he's pretty good with numbers, so we're getting with numbers and things like that right now. And so he knows drivers' names and stuff. And, you know, probably mostly because of the kids he plays with, you know. Oh, that's Keelan's dad or, you know, that's Almirola's dad or whatever, you know. But overall, it's just cool to see some of the stuff that we do through his eyes and kind of puts it all into perspective.
1: Coming up, we'll close the show by flashing back to Kyle Busch's first ever NASCAR Cup Series win.
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1: Welcome back to NASCAR Live as we honor the life and legacy of Kyle Busch. Over the course of tonight's show, we've highlighted many of Kyle's countless career accomplishments. So to close the show, we thought it would be fitting to flash back to Fontana, California, September 2005, and Kyle Busch's first NASCAR Cup Series win.
0: Feeling a serious challenge from Matt Kenseth as they almost get together in turn three. They're off the turn, headed back to the stripe.
7: Kenseth sweeps down to the inside of the track, trying to grab the third spot as the white flag is displayed. Kyle Busch continuing to pull away from Greg Biffle. Again, the battle now from third on back in turn one.
22: Battle for third, sorting out back to single file for the moment, but at the front of the pack, it's a one-man band. Out of turn number two for the final time, Kyle Busch looking to become the California Kid as he races to the back straightaway.
7: This will erase the disappointment of Michigan just a few weeks ago. The young man from Las Vegas will be the big winner here in California. Kyle Busch takes the Kellogg Chevrolet to the low line of turn three and four and looks for the checkered flag.
23: Runner-up finish earlier this year at Las Vegas, also at Dover. But tonight, he's going to be the man. Kyle Busch off of turn four, the Kellogg Chevrolet. He is the winner of the Sony HD 500 at California.
1: We'd like to thank everyone who helped us honor Kyle Busch tonight, and we will continue to honor the life and legacy of Kyle Rowdy Busch. I'm Mike Bagley. And for the rest of the MRN crew, we thank you so much for joining us tonight. Remember, NASCAR Live Wide Open downloads Thursday. We're back with you 1 week from tonight with another edition of NASCAR Live at 7 p.m. Eastern Time. 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
25: Fox News, I'm John Saucier. Authorities and company officials say there have been several deaths and multiple injuries after a tank imploded at a paper mill in Longview, Washington State. The city's fire department says no risk to the public. Cowlitz 2 Fire and Rescue Chief Scott Goldstein says this chemical standard for paper making.
26: This is white liquor. It is a chemical mixture of sodium hydroxide, sodium sulfide, and disodium carbonate.
25: Some victims are treated for burns and inhalation injuries. NASA Administrator Jared Isaacman with some details on upcoming plans for moon bases and progress towards achieving a long-term presence on the surface of the moon.
27: That curiosity is exactly what NASA is supposed to inspire. It means people are looking up again, believing in big things again, and paying attention as America returns to the moon again, and this time to stay.
25: America is listening to Fox News.
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